any other year you have ever had in the whole of your Christian experience. Some people may say, how can we have a prophecy about a year of favor when America is in the grip of such a horrendous tragedy? Favor does not mean that people will not die. It means they will live for the glory of God. So I'm standing here and I'm looking you right in the eye and I'm saying, God is declaring a year of unprecedented, unparalleled favor from heaven. Favor like, unlike any you have ever known. This will be the most defining year, I believe, of our whole spiritual experience. Favor in every area of your life. Favor in your relationship with God. Whatever it is you're struggling with right now, understand there is a weight of favor upon you that will cause you to break into a level of intimacy that you can only dream about. And many of us have been dreaming. Longing, sighing in our hearts, oh God, please. And God is saying, oh yes, oh God, yes. Favor in your ministry and your calling, because this is the time to revisit our call and say, for such a time as this, I am here on this earth. I am here in the place where I live for such a time as this, for such a community as this, for such a desperate hour as this, I have come. Favor over your church. Favor of God on your family. Favor upon our children. What that means to me is, beware all prodigals, you are returning. Where the enemy has come and touched our family, be it in sickness, be it in rebellion with our kids, be it in whatever state, there is a vengeance coming that will enable us to reclaim that which is ours. I think there's outrageous favor here for us to connect with the business community and say, we are praying that your business will live under an open heaven. We are praying that you will not suffer a recession. Be creative in your asking for favor. Because I think God is in a really humorous mood right now. Be creative. God, he's looking you right in the eye and saying, there is favor upon favor, upon favor, upon favor, upon favor, upon favor, upon favor, upon favor, upon favor, upon favor, upon favor, upon favor, upon favor, upon favor, upon favor. Whatever your current struggles, this is a year of breakthrough. A year of unprecedented, unparalleled favor of God. Grace upon grace, upon grace, upon grace, upon grace, upon grace, upon grace, upon grace, upon grace, upon grace, upon grace. If I think God will want to go eyeball to eyeball with you and dare you bankrupt heaven if you can. And I tell you, if we will live in that place of favor, spirit of revival will come upon us.

believe in God because I've always sensed this has got to be some sort of order to the universe. I look at the maths that I deal with and I find that there's systems, there's patterns, there's sequences that don't just occur by chance, by random nature, but they're planned, there's a scheme, there's a design. And I look at that and think there's got to be someone there, there's got to be someone that started it all off. Having always believed in God, I came to an actual faith in Christ because of friends. I saw that people's lives had changed. That's something difficult to define, but people lived one way, and then days later, I saw a change. I couldn't pinpoint what it was, but it was something different, and I recognised that what they had, I wanted.

0: They said it was because they'd made their belief in God a reality through Jesus. So I tried to find out what Jesus meant to them, what he did, and why he did it. In understanding why Jesus died for me, I decided to make myself that commitment to become a Christian. And that's why I believe in God.
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3: From the Sky News Centre at 2. At least 12 people have been killed in an attack on Saudi Arabia's international airport in Riyadh. More than 300 have been wounded. Iran-backed Houthis in Yemen have claimed responsibility for the attack. Andy Burnham's reiterated his complete solidarity with Ukraine after Donald Trump said the country needs a new president. It's after Volodymyr Zelensky criticised his US counterpart for agreeing a deal with Moscow to buy Russian diesel, saying it will help fund the Kremlin's war. The Prime Minister's pledged tougher sanctions against Russia. Kira Rudik is a Ukrainian opposition MP.
4: Russia right now does not have enough of the resources for fulfilling the internal demand inside Russia. And of course, it wouldn't have any influence on the price in the United States simply because we are talking about extremely small amounts.
3: A wild animal park near Doncaster will remain closed today after a man died in the tiger enclosure. He was attacked by one of the big cats at Yorkshire Wildlife Park yesterday afternoon. South Yorkshire police are urging people not to share footage of what happened online. Krista Pike, who survived an execution attempt in Tennessee, has been discharged from a local hospital. Her lawyers say she's been taken back to prison. In sport, Arsenal fought back with two second-half goals to get a 2-1 win at home to Leeds in the Premier League. Their fifth top-flight victory out of six games takes them level on points with early leaders Manchester City. Boss Mikel Arteta says it was another pleasing display.
5: We're getting into a game that was very tricky. First of all, because of the opponent. Secondly, because we come from a heavy defeat and we haven't been together for 3 weeks, 16 players away, travelling the world with different national teams. And I think we started the game really well.
3: North London rivals Tottenham scored in injury time to rescue a 1-1 draw at Manchester United. Chelsea hammered Bournemouth 5-1. And in the Scottish Premiership, Rangers went top by getting past Kilmarnock 3-1. That's the latest. I'm Jenny Barsby.
2: This is Cross Rhythms Plymouth.

began long ago, when darkness through its deceit captured the hearts of the sons and daughters of light. We looked for light, but we found only darkness. We searched for bright skies, but walked in gloom. We fumbled like the blind along the wall, feeling our way like people without eyes. We were destined to fall, even in the brightest days. We stumbled as if it were dark. Among the living, we were like the dead. We looked for justice, but it never came. We looked for rescue, but it was far from us. So he himself stepped in to save us with his strong arm and his justice to sustain him. He put on righteousness his armor, salvation his helmet. He clothed himself with a robe of vengeance and wrapped himself in a cloak of divine passion. He slipped out of his royal garments, left eternity to enter time, divinity to wrap himself in humanity. The sea of glass for the ocean of separation. He left peace and for the first time felt pain. Because the very hands that held the stars were now sentenced to wear my scars. It was love that purchased this traitor's heart. It's what the prophets spoke about when they envisioned light living in men once again. For this reason, I am legend, predestined for greatness, built for the final hour. I was born for this. With weapons in hand, armor in place, I now march to the beat of a different drum.

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1: It takes more faith to accept that there's not a divine creator than it does to believe that we just come by chance. It'd be daft not to believe there's a God because there's too much evidence for him around. I believe in justice, and as I look around the world, I think that most people believe in justice. You see that when awful things happen, people demand that someone pays the price. And that's why I accept that Jesus speaks the truth, because he has paid a price. Another thing I love about Jesus is his character. He's a man who is gentle but yet full of passion. I don't know any other religious leader who just displays such fullness of character. I believe in God as well because I believe that as human beings there's something very special about us, something which God has put there. I can't see how we would have the same necessity for love, belonging, hope if it wasn't for God putting that there. You see it in relationships. We need to have each other. But yet, in my short life, I've realized that although people I need to love are there, sometimes they aren't there. And I realize that God is the only one who provides 24-hour care. And to have him there is great. There's nothing else I can say really apart from it's great. And he's quite tall as well. I hope you don't put that bit in.
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0: 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From the Sky News Centre at 3. An attack on Saudi Arabia's international airport in Riyadh has killed at least 12 people and injured more than 300. Iran-backed Houthis in Yemen have claimed responsibility. An American national is among the dead. Donald Trump was asked by reporters if the US would join Saudi strikes on the rebels.
2: We may. We're going to look at it.
3: How soon?
2: We just found out about the recent attack, so we'll make a decision. We move very quickly.
0: The Prime Minister's pledged to increase pressure on Russia in a call with Ukraine's president, who's faced fresh criticism from Donald Trump. Yesterday, the US president called for Ukraine to elect a new leader amid a row over his deal to buy Russian diesel, which Kyiv says will help fund Moscow's war. The Foreign Secretary Ed Miliband has said he's deeply saddened by the death of a man at Yorkshire Wildlife Park in his constituency. The man was attacked by a tiger after getting into the big cat's enclosure yesterday afternoon. The park will remain closed today. At least 20 people have been arrested after thousands gathered in London for a pro-Palestine protest. Demonstrators walked to Westminster to mark the third anniversary of the beginning of the war in Gaza. There were some clashes with police when protesters climbed onto the Battle of Britain Memorial on Victoria Embankment. In sport, Arsenal are level on points with early Premier League leaders Manchester City after fighting back to win 2-1 at home to Leeds. Tottenham moved off the bottom by grabbing a stoppage-time equaliser in a 1-1 draw away to Manchester United. Despite being down to 10 men, Spurs fought back through Dominic Solanke.
4: Yeah, I think the character shown today from the team was magnificent, I think. A lot of times this season and a few times last season, when we went a goal down, we didn't react in the right way. We're going down to 10 men and still pushing to find that equaliser to the last minute. Yeah, it showed the mentality that we want to show every game.
0: Rangers are top of the Scottish Premiership after beating Kilmarnock 3-1, while third place Hearts thrashed St Mirren 5-0. That's the latest. I'm Jenny Barsby.
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0: determined to gain our rightful place in God's world.
1: A very good evening and welcome to Breakthrough Nights. Following news of an outpouring of God at the Asbury University in Kentucky, tonight we're engaging with what's happening and we're stirring our hearts in expectation of more. So could the lyrics in this song be your prayer tonight?

0: Now, we've managed to track down a pastor who's been to Asprey. He's Pastor Wayne Hilsdon, based out in Israel, and our reporter out there, Paul Calvert, caught up with him a few days ago.
1: Now, you've just been to America recently, and something special is happening in Asbury in America. What's been happening there?
2: Yeah, Asbury University is located in a very small town called Wilmore, maximum 6,000 residents in the city. Across the street is a seminary, Asbury Seminary, and I actually studied there. I did my doctorate there several years ago. So it's a place I know very well. I felt led to go there, having heard of some people call it a revival, some call it an outpouring, a renewal, various terms, but something unique has happened at the university. A friend of mine, actually, a Jewish believer, was preaching at their regular chapel service on February the 8th. Following the message that he gave, he invited people to come forward to the altar to pray and seek the Lord, and no one left. I mean, several people remained, but then others heard that the service didn't end as it should, and they started to gather, and by that night, I think it was full. And not only did it get filled by students at the university, but within a few days, you had people coming from all over the world hearing about this nonstop worship service, which included teaching, giving testimonies, and just giving glory to God. And, you know, what's curious about it is it's not done in what we would consider a very professional way. The auditorium doesn't have a great sound system. There's no lights, no smoke, no anything that you might expect that would draw people in the natural to some kind of concert. It's really the presence of God that has attracted people, and it attracted me to go back to where I studied and to see what happened. I really wanted to go, frankly, for my own sake, that if God is moving there, I want God to move in my life, personally. I also went because I wanted to know if it was the real deal, if it was manufactured, contrived. And I discovered that really this was a sovereign work of God.
1: So did you go especially over to see that?
2: I especially went there. It wasn't in my plans. I was in the United States. I was attending the funeral of a wonderful pastor by the name of Jack Hayford, who's been very involved with Israel over many years. And that was in Los Angeles. And I got a flight to Lexington, Kentucky, and went to Asbury. Spent about 8 hours in the main sanctuary at the university. I'm not sure I've ever been in an eight-hour service without leaving the premises, but the time flew by. There was just a wonderful sense of the presence of God there, and I was deeply moved.
1: Is this revival? And what is the definition of revival?
2: Well, in a literal sense, it's taking something that's dead and bringing it back to life. And I have to admit that a lot of so-called Christians aren't very alive. So really what it does is it reignites somebody back into life from the embers, turning it into a flame. That's how I would define revival. They don't, at Asbury itself, they don't call it revival. And a lot of people, you know, question that term. They use the term outpouring. And we have scriptures, many prophetic words about the outpouring of the Holy Spirit. Peter preached about it on the day of Pentecost. He quoted Joel chapter 2. Which says, where God promises that I will pour out my spirit upon all flesh. And there's other prophecies about pouring out water on dry land, all speaking of a spiritual awakening or spiritual revival.
1: Are people traveling from all around the area to come specifically to this?
2: Well, not only from the immediate area, but they're coming from all over the world. The day I was there, they say that 20,000 people were on the premises. Wow. You had a line of about a quarter of a mile long of people waiting to get into this main auditorium, which seats 1,500 people. They couldn't handle all these people, so they opened up, I think, 7 different locations in that little town. There were other chapels and other auditoriums, and there were some local churches that opened their doors. And I went into 2 of those other locations before I ever went into the main auditorium. I was fortunate to get into that auditorium. Most people didn't get in. So it's remarkable, and it's having global impact, and news agencies all over the world are picking up the story.
1: Yeah, I was going to ask how secular news agencies are picking it up.
2: Yeah, I mean, I've seen CNN pick it up, I've seen MSNBC, Fox, and other channels as well.
1: Is it spreading to other colleges and universities as well?
2: It is spreading to many other colleges and universities. And now I'm seeing reports from pastors of local churches all over America in particular, but I believe it's beyond that, where they're calling special gatherings and just sensing that the Lord wants to do something new. What's really exciting for me is that we've been praying for this for many years, and praying especially for the younger generation, especially what we call Gen Z or Gen Z. And they're really leading this. They're on the cutting edge of what's happening. If you go to Asbury, you'll see it's young people leading the worship. It's young people reading the scriptures, giving testimony. And the faculty and professors that are supporting them in this are really nameless. Sometimes they don't even get up and say who they are. They just are helping to pastor this or shepherd this in some way. And that's what we're seeing. It's not driven by high-powered celebrity megachurch pastors. It's something very grassroots. That's exciting to me.
1: What do you experience when you actually go into one of these meetings?
2: Well, I think everyone experiences it differently. I know that before I ever got into the main auditorium, which is called Hughes Auditorium, I wept. I went into a chapel on the grounds of Asbury Seminary, where I studied, which is across the street. And I wept. And most of it, I would say, I couldn't explain why I wept, because it's unusual for me. It's not my character to weep a lot. But I think it was mostly joy and expectation and a rising in my spirit of faith that God is going to do great and wonderful things in our day at a time when people are desperate. We're in a world that's upside down. It's chaotic. The younger generation, very hopeless. We know that anxiety and depression is a signature of this younger generation. And so I think just seeing that young people are the ones that are being so impacted gives me faith and hope for the whole world, that in the worst of times, and when great darkness has come upon our world, the light of Jesus is shining bright. And I walked around the grounds outside, which is a kind of park-like green grass area where people were lined up, and hearing people give their testimonies publicly there, gathering in small groups and praying for one another. I wept as I walked around there. When I got into the main auditorium, I didn't weep, but I was full of joy and a sense of peace, and no question in my mind that it's a genuine work of God. That's not to say that the devil wouldn't try to do something to harm it, and human flesh and human efforts to make this happen, you know, can get mixed in. Wherever true revival happens, those other elements come in as well. But we don't see much of that. I mean, the dominant thing that I have seen as an eyewitness is a genuine move of the Holy Spirit.

0: Here's a member of Gen Z at the Asprey Outpouring, sharing of his experience.
1: We've been crying out for a revival in our city. We've been learning about revival, but I've never seen it. I didn't even know it was real. I'm just sitting in class and they're telling us all these stories on college campuses and then going across the nation. And we're like, when is this going to happen? And then they lock you in a prayer room. Then you're just like, hey, you got to ask for it. And we're just sitting there like, God, I'm asking. What does it look like? And then all of a sudden, my friend Jaden says, dude, if Jesus just localized himself and just sat his throne in a room, how could we not drive 6.5 hours to go see him? And we get here, and it was like complete, we get here at like 6 a.m., and it's completely silent. And I'm like, is this revival, God? And then chapel starts, and immediately we just see people flooding in. And God said, revival isn't hype. It's ordinary people who are hungry. It's ordinary people who are hungry. And he said, Gage, I'm going to need you to go to the altar. And I'm like, I don't want to go to the altar. And he's like, go to the altar. And I go to the altar and worship starts. And he's like, this is revival. Look left. And I look left. And there's this young college woman getting prayed over by an older woman. And he says, look right. And then there's this young guy praying over an older guy. And he says, look behind you. And everyone's just raising their hands. And he said, Gage, this is revival. It isn't hype. It's ordinary people crying out for a move of God in our generation. And I'm here to talk to everybody in this room who is hungry. What an honor. What an honor it is to be here. Revival's real. It isn't just a story we've heard about. It's come. And it's not just come here today, but it's about to spread out to the nations. It's about to spread out to the United States. And I'm here to talk to every young person in this room. I just gave my life a year and a half ago to Christ, and it has been the greatest thing I have ever done. I left everything, and I'm here to talk to every young person in this room. Forget the job, forget the girl, forget the guy, forget everything. He's worthy. He's worthy. And I'm here. And I'm just saying, oh, it's such an honor. If you don't feel that joy inside of you, I don't know what's going on. It's real. Amen. I love you guys.

Yasbury outpouring started on February the 8th. Last week on the 21st of February, I read a word from a man called Dr. James W. Goll, entitled Signs of the Times, The Billion Soul Harvest Has Begun. This is what he said. In 1983, a prophet called Bob Jones predicted that three key signs would occur as indicators of when the billion soul harvest, particularly of youth, would begin. Habakkuk 3 verse 2 reads, Lord, I've heard the report about you, and I was afraid. Lord, revive your work in the midst of the years. In the midst of the years, make it known. In anger, remember mercy. Part of that verse is also quoted in other places like Psalm 85 verse 4 and 6, which says, Restore us again, God our Saviour, and put away your displeasure towards us. Will you be angry with us forever? Will you prolong your anger through all generations? Will you not revive us again, that your people may rejoice in you? Let me recite the three words that Bob Jones gave in 1983 about this elusive thing that he called a billion soul harvest. What did Bob say? Number one, he said abortion would be perfected and be made available by a pill. Planned Parenthood recently announced the abortion pill is available to order without doctors' or parents' consent to use at home. Bob said abortion would be perfected by a pill. Mike Bickle from Kansas City International House of Prayer, who was there at the time, even turned to Bob and asked, Bob, do you even know what an abortion is? And Bob persisted by saying abortion will be perfected by a pill. This pill is available now over the counter, and you can even order it by mail and take it by yourself unattended in your own home, not even going to a clinic. Bob Jones prophesied this in 1983, that abortion would be perfected by a pill. And we can say right now for sure that this word has been fulfilled. Number two, he said homosexual marriage would be legalized and openly promoted in the United States. The Respect for Marriage Act was passed by the 117th U.S. Congress and became law on December the 13th, 2022. It repealed the Defense of Marriage Act and requires that the U.S. federal government and all U.S. states and territories recognize the validity of same-sex unions and give them the same provisions given to marriage between a man and a woman. This was signed into law by Joe Biden. And number three, the third thing that Bob Jones said would happen. Workers in rice fields in Asia would be watching 24/7 worship and prayer on unplugged television sets on their wrists. Now, in 1983, we hardly had 24/7 worship and prayer. There was some 24/7 worship and prayer in South Korea with Prayer Mountain, and perhaps in a few other locations. But in places like Kansas City with the International House of Prayer, 24/7 worship and prayer have now been going for 20-something years. It's filmed, it's available, and it can actually be viewed on unplugged television sets on your wrist. Bob Jones saw this and used the only language he could try to describe an indescribable invention that in 1983 did not exist. That's pretty amazing. Now, I believe with all confidence that all three of these prophetic signs have been fulfilled and the great harvest has begun.

among his people. In revival, the church, the roadside, the hillside, have become places made sacred by the presence of God.

something happened in that barn. A power was let loose that shook the parish from center to the circumference. In a matter of minutes, three men were lying prostrate among the straw, having fallen

0: I shall never forget my journey. On the roadside, men were kneeling. Women were crying to God for mercy. God was moving in mighty revival power, and the desert was made to rejoice and blossom as the rose. So real, so wonderful was this sense of God. So real, so wonderful was this sense of God.
1: Dr. James Gull there referred to those three things Bob Jones saw in 1983 that would be indicators of when the billion soul harvest, particularly of youth, would begin. So here's more of Bob Jones himself telling what happened next after receiving that vision back then.
2: So on August 8th, a demon appeared to me and said, if you ever share that prophecy again, I'll kill you. And so I told him, I don't belong to you anymore. I belong to the Lord, and I'm not afraid of you. You have no place to touch me. Well, he did that day, and I went to the Lord in death. And I stood in a line. And as I looked to my left, there were a lot of people on like a roller in a supermarket where they were rolling past, and there were a huge number of people on that line, and I was in a line to where there wasn't very many, and we were walking, and as I walked, when I went beyond this life, I went into a cave, and I looked out of the cave, and I saw a man down there at the cave entrance. He was white light. But there was a whiter light in that white light. And that white light, in that white light, holding hands out to me. And my first thoughts was, did I die clean? Was my robe spotted? Because I come out of such deep sin. And I was concerned to see if I was clean. And there was a man that stood alongside of me. I've never been able to see his face. He's a paraclete, the Holy Spirit. He spoke to me, said, now look, you can see. I looked and my robe was white. My thoughts was this. Bobby finally got it made. This is the greatest day you ever lived. You're going home to the Lord and you are clean. And you did the things he told you to do. So as this line I was in approached him, I keep looking to my left. And the people on the left were 98% of the world's population. And they weren't going where I was going. They were going to the place where they served their gods on the earth. I saw men wrapped in dollar bills. That was their god. I saw men inside of a whiskey bottle. That was their god. I saw men that looked like drugs. That was their god on earth. I saw men that were wrapped in lust. That was their god on earth. And in hell, you'll serve the God that you served on earth. And so I was looking at that, and man, it was so dreadful, I couldn't look at it. Then I turned back towards the man that was in white. And as I drew close to him, I'd keep looking at the other line. And every person in that other line would look at him, and their eyes would grow big, and they would say, it was true. Every person that was in that line going to hell had a witness of who he was. And they mocked it, and they laughed at it. But they had their witness. And they denied him. And as I looked, they were like, come to the end of the roller, and they just slid down into a dark place to where there'd never be light again. And so I turned back to him, and there was a large black woman. And she was big. She was heavy set. She was big. And she had nearly 100 angels with her. And I spoke to the faceless man. I said, why does this woman have so many angels? He said, because she was a great minister on the earth. And these angels helped her do it. For she did great things for her people. And as she drew close to him, he looked out and he said, did you learn to love? And she said, yes, Lord. She threw her arms up. And he just put his arms around her and kissed her right on the lips and just pulled her in. It was like his heart was double doors. Her and all them angels went in and asked, why are the angels going home? And the faceless man said, they helped her do it. They now have a testimony in heaven. They are born without testimonies. And when they help somebody on earth do something, they become part of that testimony. That's what you're judging for, is the fruits. And he was telling me, these angels desire more to help us than we desire for them to. For they desire a testimony. They don't understand us. But they desire to be part of it, so they have a testimony in heaven of what they helped Christ do. So the next one I saw in the line was a little girl. She's 11 years old. And the Holy Spirit told me she was crippled most of her life. And the last 3 years, she was bedfast, and all she did was lay in bed and pray for people. And I asked him, well, she's coming home. Why is she crippled? And he said, she'll appear like this at times in heaven. It's her testimony. The shape of her body that she is in and what she endured is part of her testimony, the eternal testimony, how she changed lives. And he asked her, did you learn to love? She said, yes, Lord. And so he kissed her, and then she wept. And then there was a woman about 93 years old, and her hands were just big knots on them. Her whole body was in great pain from arthritis and other things. And she lived a long life. And he asked her, did you learn to love? She said, I learned to only love you. I was widowed really young, and I got bitter. And most of my life, I spent biting saints. And he told her, but you love me, and you embrace me. Therefore, you're saved, but you have no works. And he kissed her, and then she went. And I was next. So I was thinking, man, I puckered up. This is it. No more pain, no more of this trial, no more nothing. I'm going home. And I'm going home in obedience. And he put his hand out in front of me and he said, stop. The enemy killed you before your time. And I want you to go back. And I said, I'm not doing any good. Nobody's listening to me. He said, you're a liar. For you spoke what I told you to. If you'd have spoke on your own, you wouldn't be. But you spoke what I told you to, and what I say will happen. My words will not return to me void, but they will take place. And I said, but it's so painful down there. The rejection, the persecution. And he said, yeah. You've sort of got a cowardly streak in you, but I'll work that out. And he said, when you were a Baptist, you had a love for souls. And if you still want to come in, I'll take you in after you look again at that line. I looked again at all those people that was going to hell. And they weren't going to hell for no 100,000 years. They were going to hell for all eternity. And they'll serve their God in hell for all eternity. And I looked back at him and I said, I'd go back for one soul. I'd actually go back to the cross for one soul. He said, I'm not sending you back for one soul. I'm sending you back to touch a few of the leaders of the church to where they take it oversee and protect and get behind what I'm going to do. I'm going to bring 1 billion youth to myself in one of the greatest awakenings of all time. I'm going to glorify myself beyond anything that's ever happened and every token and everything that's ever been done in Scripture. I'm going to repeat it thousands and thousands of times. And I want you to go back and prepare and tell them that this is what I will do in one great wave. So throughout the years, I've stayed alive because I'm going to see it. I was told I would see the first of it. I will see it. I was also told that I would see the glory. I saw it recently. The glory is here to stay. It'll never leave again. And that glory is a preparation for a harvest beyond imagination. 1 billion youth. Over half the population of the world is under 18. 1 billion at once. I'm not saying that'll be all, because there'll be those already saved. But one great harvest one great increase of over a billion. I believe that it'll probably begin around the year of 220.

Bob Jones, a prophetic voice from many, many years ago. He died before the pandemic, I believe. Sharing the background to his word about a billion soul harvest, particularly of youth. That's why it's so fascinating what's happening in Asprey amongst university students.

It often moves that God have a habit of travelling. As we heard in the beginning from Pastor Wayne Hilsdon, the one in Asprey has already started to move to other colleges and universities in America. But what about here in the UK? Something I read on this show maybe about a year ago came from a book by Dr. Jonathan Oliyedi of the National Day of Prayer and Worship. He's been on this show a number of times. He wrote a book called Vision of Lights, which he put out about a year and a half ago now. And in it, he shared visions and words that he feels he'd been given by the Lord. I want to read to you one of them in particular. He says this: "The second vision I experienced was later in the 1990s. I was in my office at the church on Catworth Street one afternoon, and it was like someone just dropped me into a deep sleep. I saw hundreds of thousands of people, probably over a million, streaming out from nightclubs, libraries, homes, streets, pubs, workplaces, factories, churches, mosques, temples, city centres, everywhere. Some of them were well-dressed. Others looked like they were homeless. Their hairstyles were of all shapes, shades and styles. The striking thing was that they were all teenagers. It looked like a scene from the Pied Piper fable, as they all seemed to be responding to a specific call or sound. They had a dreamy look on their faces. Their furores were rigged. Foreheads were ridged with determination and purpose. They were teenagers from all cultural groups and nationalities, but the overwhelming majority were white Caucasians. They poured onto the empty streets and filled the dual carriageways far as my eyes could see. I came out of the frame, the dream or vision, saying audibly, 'They are here. They're all here. This is a Christian nation.'

Getting close to the end on this special Breakthrough Nights. But there's one other word that I want to read to you that I think might be relevant for some. Came out 2 days ago from a lady called Kathy Pelton. And it's called The Dawn of Revival. A heavy wind is beginning to blow. She says this, 25 years ago, I went through a personal dark night of the soul that I honestly did not know if I'd be able to survive. It was the hardest thing I had ever faced. In 2000, I was beginning to awaken from this darkness to see the light of dawn peeking over the horizon of my life. At that time, some friends from our church asked me to join them at a conference out of state. They felt that it would be good for my heart. Honestly, I did not want to go, but they were very persistent, so I agreed to make the trip with them. I had no expectations about this conference since I was mainly going to make my friends who invited me happy. We arrived at this conference, which was being held in a massive outdoor tent, just before the first night's worship was beginning. We were all tired from the long drive from California. We entered the tent and sat in the back row because the place was filled to capacity. As the worship band prepared to begin, everyone stood up. Because I'm very short, I couldn't see the stage very well, but was happy to be in the back row since I was so tired. Then, as the first strum of the guitar rang out to begin worship, it was as if I was hit with a lightning bolt. I hit the ground as an unseen spiritual force hit my body, soul, and spirit with power I'd never known. Immediately, my body began shaking. I was flooded with the tangible presence of God. I'd never felt his presence or power in that way. I was experiencing what I could only describe as shockwaves of his love, presence, and power over and over again. This went on for quite some time. But when I say quite some time, what I mean to say is for 30 days. Not occasionally for 30 days, but 24 hours a day for 30 days. I was experiencing deep healing, awakening, and impartation all at the same time. I could feel his tangible presence in the very cells of my body, as well as in my soul and spirit. And as this occurred, I began to fall in love with him in ways I'd never dreamed of. Everything became more than I could have ever asked or imagined during those 30 days. I'm sharing this story because this unexpected experience came immediately after the darkest time in my life. I didn't ask for it or look for an experience. It just came like a wind from heaven that was sent to revive me and to usher me into a new day. Now, 23 years later, many of you have been in a long and dark season where you're just plain weary. You've continued in faith and perseverance, knowing that God is faithful and good, but you long to see the light of dawn appear. I have a sense that just like that evening for me back in the year 2000, many of you will be caught by surprise by an outpouring of the Spirit of God as it comes upon you like a mighty rushing wind. And when it comes, you'll be forever changed and revived. I've never been the same since those 30 days of transformation. Every longing was fulfilled as his presence, love, and power poured into me like rain from heaven. The fruit of that experience is still visible in my life today. Now, to him who's able to do immeasurably more than all we ask or imagine, according to his power at work within us, to him be glory in the church and in Christ Jesus throughout all generations, forever and ever. When he comes with this mighty rushing wind, everything and everyone changes. It becomes immeasurable and truly exceeds anything we could ever imagine or even ask for. His wind blows away the darkness and blows in the clouds that

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3: From the Sky News Centre at 4. At least 12 people have been killed in an attack on Saudi Arabia's international airport in Riyadh. More than 300 have been wounded. Iran-backed Houthis in Yemen have claimed responsibility for the attack. The Prime Minister has pledged to increase pressure on Russia in a call with Ukraine's president, who's faced fresh criticism from Donald Trump. Yesterday, the US president called for Ukraine to elect a new leader amid a row over his deal to buy Russian diesel, which Kyiv says will help fund Moscow's war. Ukrainian MP Lisa Yasko says it's a gift to Vladimir Putin.
4: When you pay him money for diesel or for anything else, he will be just happy to send hundreds, thousands or even millions of new weapons attacking Ukraine or even other countries.
3: Wild Animal Park near Doncaster will remain closed today after a man died in the tiger enclosure. He was attacked by one of the big cats at Yorkshire Wildlife Park yesterday afternoon. South Yorkshire Police are urging people not to share footage of what happened online. Krista Pike, who survived an execution attempt in Tennessee, has been discharged from a local hospital. Her lawyers say she's been taken back to prison. In sport, Arsenal moved level with Manchester City at the top of the Premier League after coming from behind to beat Leeds 2-1. Manchester United were booed at the end of their 1-1 draw with 10-man Tottenham after conceding in stoppage time. Rangers have moved top of the Scottish Premiership after beating Kilmarnock 3-1. Boss Derek McInnes says you could tell a number of his players had had a lengthy international break.
5: You have to be honest and say it was a wee bit disjointed, particularly second half. I just thought we looked a wee bit, it wasn't so much tactical, it was just more about mental fatigue. A wee bit and some more decision making and just maybe a wee bit of lethargy second half, which you can understand when there's 8 starting that have been away.
3: And Max Verstappen's claimed pole for this afternoon's Singapore Formula One Grand Prix. The Red Bull driver also won the sprint race earlier. That's the latest. I'm Jenny Barsby.
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1: When I was 11, me and my family moved out to Italy. And 3 weeks after we arrived there, I started school, an Italian school. I was just left there in the class the first day, not having any Italian at all, and it was really, really hard. I didn't have any friends, I didn't know anybody. I used to go home most nights and I used to cry myself to sleep because I just felt so lonely not having any friends and not really being able to communicate with anybody. At that time, I started to talk to God as if he was really there, as if he was just sat on my bed. And I'd tell him all about what was happening to me and all about my day. And sometimes I just used to cry and just used to let him know how I felt

0: the reason why I managed to get through those few months, the first few months when I started school, was that I knew Jesus loved me. And whatever I did, he'd always be there for me. And that's why I believe in God, because he's never let me down once.
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This is a god who judges righteously. 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His arrows are sharp. His word is a two-edged sword in his mouth. His eyes are a flame of fire.

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Oh God, what would it be like to see restoration, renewal, and rebuilding? Show your goodness, oh God.

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2: A frail black woman stands slowly to her feet. She's something over 70 years of age. Facing her across the room are several white security police officers, one of whom, Mr. Vanderbrock, has just been tried and found implicated in the murders of both the woman's son and her husband some years ago. It was indeed Mr. Vanderbrock, it had now been established, who had come to the woman's home a number of years back, taken her son, shot him at point-blank range, and then burned the young man's body in a fire while he and his officer partied nearby. Several years later, Mr. Vanderbrock and his cohorts had returned to take away her husband as well. For many months, she had heard nothing of his whereabouts. Then, almost 2 years after her husband's disappearance, Mr. Vanderbrock came back to fetch the woman herself. How vividly she remembers that evening, going down to a place beside a river where she was shown her husband, bound and beaten, but still strong in spirit, lying in a pile of wood.

And now the woman stands in the courtroom and listens to the confessions offered by van der Broek. A member of South Africa's Truth and Reconciliation Commission turns to her and asks, "So what do you want us to do? How should justice be done to this man who has so brutally destroyed your family?" "I want three things," begins the old woman calmly but confidently. "I want first to be taken to the place where my husband's body was burned so that I can gather up the dust and give

0: his remains a decent burial. My husband and son were my only family. I want secondly, therefore, for Mr. Vanderbrock to become my son. I would like for him to come twice a month to the ghetto and spend a day with me so that I can pour out in him whatever love I still have remaining within me. And finally, she says, I want a third thing. I would like Mr. Vanderbrock to know that I offer him my forgiveness because Jesus died for me to forgive. This was also the wish of my husband. And so I would kindly ask for someone to come to my side and lead me across this courtroom so that I can take Mr. Vanderbrock in my arms, embrace him and let him know that he is truly loved. As the court assistants come to lead the elderly woman across the room, Mr. Vanderbrock, overwhelmed by what he had just heard, faints. And as he does, those in the courtroom, friends, family, neighbors, all victims of decades of oppression and injustice, begin to sing softly, but assuredly. Amazing grace, how sweet the sound that saved a wretch like me.
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0: 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From the Sky News Centre at 5. An attack on Saudi Arabia's international airport in Riyadh has killed at least 12 people and injured more than 300. Iran-backed Houthis in Yemen have claimed responsibility. An American national is among the dead. Donald Trump was asked by reporters if the US would join Saudi strikes on the rebels.
2: We may. We're going to look at it.
3: How soon?
2: We just found out about the recent attack, so we'll make a decision. We move very quickly.
0: The Prime Minister has pledged to increase pressure on Russia in a call with Ukraine's president, who's faced fresh criticism from Donald Trump. Yesterday, the US president called for Ukraine to elect a new leader amid a row over his deal to buy Russian diesel, which Kyiv says will help fund Moscow's war. The Foreign Secretary, Ed Miliband, has said he's deeply saddened by the death of a man at Yorkshire Wildlife Park in his constituency. The man was attacked by a tiger after getting into the big cat's enclosure yesterday afternoon. A government-chaired task force will hold its first meeting this week to discuss the UK's preparedness for flooding. It's after forecasters warned of a heightened potential for wet, windy and stormy weather this autumn. The group will bring together the Met Office, Environment Agency and mayoral authorities, as well as the farming, water and insurance industries. Sport now. Manchester United boss Michael Carrick says they must stop throwing away wins by conceding late like they did in their 1-1 draw at home to Tottenham in the Premier League. The same thing happened at Everton last month, where they were held 2-2.
4: That changes a lot of things, you know. It changes a lot of feelings for ourselves, it changes a lot of feelings and it changes points and what it looks like. So we need to do better at seeing out games, that's for sure, once we get ourselves in a good position.
0: Arsenal fought back to clinch a fifth win in their opening top six flight games with a 2-1 victory over Leeds. Chelsea hammered Bournemouth 5-1 to climb to fifth, while in the Scottish Premiership, Rangers are top after a 3-1 win over Kilmarnock. That's the latest. I'm Jenny Barsby.
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2: I became Christian when I was 13 years old. I would say that I always wanted, even from that age of 13, to go along with the crowd. So being a Christian and going along with the crowd at school just didn't really mix at all. And I didn't find it easy to be a Christian in any environment, really. Always sort of straying off, and I would say my faith was fairly weak back then. But it wasn't until a few years later that I was in a band, and I sort of got in with the wrong crowd and really went away from God and took on their morals and their attitudes to life instead of God's, and I got myself in a real mess. It wasn't until I'd really fallen and fallen hard in life and made some big mistakes that I realised that God's way was the best way. And without him, nothing makes sense in life and there's no purpose to life. But with him, it does all make sense. And that's why I'm a Christian.
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1: We release the sound to break through the atmosphere, and we release it now.
2: The Bible says that righteousness exalts a nation. If that is the case, the corollary has to operate as well, namely that unrighteousness will take a nation downhill. If you have those things compromised, a society can really begin to flounder. Young people must understand that the rules of the road and the Bible are not there to spoil their fun, but to protect their happiness and their spiritual and moral well-being.
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3: From the Sky News Centre at 6, a drone attack on Saudi Arabia's international airport in Riyadh has killed at least 12 people and injured more than 300. Iran-backed Houthis in Yemen have claimed responsibility. Donald Trump's called for Ukraine to elect a new leader after a row about a US deal to buy diesel from Russia. Volodymyr Zelensky called it weak and accused him of investing in Moscow's war. The US president accused him of making global fuel shortages worse.
4: And I said to him, do what you want, don't hit refineries. Plenty of targets, don't hit refineries. And he went out and he hit. And he's not going to affect our farmers, and he's not going to affect our ranchers, and he's not going to affect the rest of the world. He better damn well stop.
3: Downing Street's insisted the UK stands in solidarity with Ukraine. Foreign Secretary Ed Miliband says he's deeply saddened by the death of a man at a Yorkshire wildlife park in his constituency. The man was attacked by a tiger after getting into the big cat's enclosure yesterday afternoon. The Tories want the Chancellor to rule out any tax rises in the upcoming budget. They say John Healey needs to get a grip on spending and stop increasing levies on families and businesses. Sport Now and Tottenham boss Roberto De Zerbi says they played as a team for the first time this season in their 1-1 draw at Manchester United in the Premier League. They grabbed an equaliser in stoppage time.
5: To work together, to stay together, to go for dinner together, to know better each other, because to be a team you have to know the teammate. And to stay together.
3: Elsewhere, champions Arsenal came from a goal down to win 2-1 against Leeds. They move level on points with leaders Manchester City. Chelsea have a first victory in four top-flight games after hammering Bournemouth 5-1. And Rangers have a one-point lead at the top of the Scottish Premiership thanks to a 3-1 win over Kilmarnock. Hearts have now won 5 of their 8 league games after hammering St Mirren 5-0. And Celtic can return to the summit. That's if they avoid defeat at Motherwell at lunchtime. That's the latest. I'm Chris Milligan.
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6: From the Sky News Centre at 7, 12 people have been killed and more than 300 hurt in an attack on Saudi Arabia's Riyadh airport. Iran-backed Houthi rebels in neighbouring Yemen say they were behind the missile strike. Donald Trump says it's time for Ukraine to get a new president in response to criticism about his diesel deal with Russia. Volodymyr Zelensky warned the agreement to release millions of tons to the global market would provide Moscow with money to continue the war. The US leaders warned him to stop hitting Russian oil refineries. These Ukrainians say Mr. Trump doesn't care about them.
7: This plays into Putin's hands, but we're also carrying out drone strikes, and I don't think Putin, having promised Trump huge quantities of fuel, will be able to deliver on that.
8: Trump has once again shown his true face. All he's interested in is oil or the fuel prices.
6: A zoo will remain closed today after the death of a man in a tiger enclosure. Police have urged people not to share footage of the incident at Yorkshire Wildlife Park near Doncaster yesterday. 2 days after a drought was declared in parts of northern England, the government's launched a new task force. It will bring together agencies this week to discuss preparations for potential flooding, with forecasters warning of a heightened potential for a wet and stormy autumn. Sport now, Michael Carrick says it hurt to hear boos from the Manchester United crowd. The host squandered a 1-0 lead as winless Tottenham snatched a late draw at Old Trafford. Carrick says it was a massively disappointing result.
9: Obviously, it hurts, you know. It hurts a lot. It's not nice to go through. Sometimes you have to go through it. That's how it is. I care as much as anybody about this place. It's coming from a good place, really, and I understand it. But yeah, of course, it's not nice to have to go through that.
6: Elsewhere, Arsenal trail Premier League leaders Manchester City on goal difference after coming back to beat Leeds 2-1. Chelsea, who hammered Bournemouth 5-1, are now fifth. And Rangers are top of the Scottish Premiership after beating Kilmarnock 3-1. Celtic, they can return to the summit if they avoid defeat at Motherwell at lunchtime. That's the latest. I'm Chris Milligan.
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1: This music may contain hope is the ambitious second album from Ray. Blending jazz, soul, and pop with moments of breathtaking musical grandeur, Ray pairs raw and vulnerable songwriting with spectacular musicianship. It's a bold, unrestrained journey through heartbreak, insecurity, and self-doubt, searching for the light on the other side. Gloriously expansive and theatrical. Ultimately, this music does exactly what it says. It contains hope. Don't miss the number one selling album from Ray. This music may contain hope.

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1: Rock group Take That sing Everything Changes But You. We're 1,000 miles apart, but I still love you. Everything changes but you. I'll spend every day thinking about you. Deep inside the human heart, there's a yearning for an eternal still point, a recognition of and relationship with an unchanging central core of life.
2: Don't change me out. Don't change a thing.
1: With so many headlines talking of disappearing forests and animals, tribal genocide, global warming and impending or potential environmental disasters, there is an increasing sense, accurate or not, that even Mother Earth is not eternal and forever bountiful. In the Bible, God affirms that He is the same, however, yesterday, today and forever. It's not that God's out of touch, out of date or out of reach, but that God is the fixed or focal point of an incredibly fast-changing world. And you don't even need a mobile phone to make contact. This is John Smith.

0: universe dies on a cross for you and says, that's the level, the price, the value I put on your head. Put on your head. 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
1: Cross rhythms. 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
2: From the Sky News Centre at 8, a missile strike on Saudi Arabia's main airports killed 12 people and injured more than 300 others. Iran-backed Houthi rebels in Yemen say they were behind it. It's the third time in a week the group struck Riyadh Airport. Our Middle East correspondent Adam Parsons says this attack shows the power of the Houthis.
3: They've been seen as a slightly sort of ragtag group using rudimentary weapons. And to an extent, that is true. They move fast. The fact that their weapons have been able to penetrate the Saudi defences is going to be very, very troubling.
2: Donald Trump's reacted angrily to Volodymyr Zelensky's comments about his diesel deal with Russia, saying Ukraine should get a new leader. Downing Street's insisted the UK stands in solidarity with Kyiv. Yorkshire Wildlife Park will remain closed today after a man died in a tiger attack. Emergency services were called to the park near Doncaster yesterday afternoon when the man entered the enclosure. The Tories want the Chancellor to rule out any new taxes in his first budget later this month. It comes as leading city bosses warn any higher levies on banks could drive financial firms out of the country. To sport now. Now, Rangers boss Derek McInnes says he's pleased with what his players are giving him. They're top of the Scottish Premiership after a 3-1 win over Kilmarnock.
4: You don't really get a real understanding of where teams are going to be until after maybe the second round of fixtures and through the Christmas period and all the rest of it. So the fact that we're there suggests that the players are doing a lot right, but we know that there's still improvements in us.
2: Celtic can return to the summit if they avoid defeat at Motherwell at lunchtime. And Hearts are 3 points off the leaders after thrashing St Mirren 5-0. And Arsenal only trail Premier League leaders Manchester City on goal difference after a 2-1 victory against Leeds. The early pace setters face Liverpool later. And boos rang around Old Trafford after Manchester United let a 1-0 lead slip to draw with 10-man Tottenham. That's the latest. I'm Chris Milligan.
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1: 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Hey, this is William Ryan III with 20 The Countdown Magazine. A big congratulations to Micah Tyler for hitting the top of the chart last week with his latest song, but can he stay there or will someone new take that top spot? We're going to find out that along with where your favorite landed on the next 20.
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2: A recent Hagar comic strip commented, "There goes Robin Hood. Since he got married, he's lost a lot of his idealism. He used to rob the rich and give to the poor. Now he robs from the rich and gives to his wife." More often in our younger days, we have idealistic fervour, wanting to live life differently and help heal and change the world. As we take on study, career and family obligations and get lost also in self-indulgence, our zest for idealism and even our enthusiasm for life itself can so easily fade. Jesus said, "Unless a person is born again, they cannot see the kingdom of God." We need to break away from our often self-imposed bonds, get a spiritual conversion to what's right and what really matters. We need an invasion of mind and soul and heart that we might be permanently transformed and truly inspired. This is John Smith.

Confessions of a Church Kid is the debut album from Rachel DeLong. Bursting with rock and pop-punk energy, Rachel embraces the highs of life as well as some of the realities of grappling with faith. Through questions of faith, identity, and the pressure to have it all together, this collection of songs points towards a deeper truth. Our worth isn't something we have to earn. It's raw, relatable, and refreshingly honest. Confessions of a Church Kid by Rachel DeLong. Stream and download it now.

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2: From the Sky News Centre at 9, 12 people are dead and more than 300 injured after an attack on an airport in the Saudi capital, Riyadh. Houthi rebels in Yemen, who are backed by Iran, say they were behind the missile strike. It's the latest in a series of attacks this week on the airport. Defence Secretary Wes Streeting says we're seeing an increasing pattern of behaviour.
3: This is completely contemptible action, and it's one of the reasons why the UK is providing support to Saudi Arabia in the form of air defences, but also air-to-air refuelling. It cannot be right that the Houthis are attacking civilian targets in this way.
2: Donald Trump suggested Ukraine should elect a new leader after a new row with President Volodymyr Zelensky. It's after Kyiv criticised his deal to buy diesel from Russia. Andy Burnham says he's reiterated his complete solidarity with Ukraine during a call to Mr. Zelensky. A zoo where a man died in a tiger attack yesterday will remain closed today. Police have urged people not to share footage of the victim in the cat's enclosure at Yorkshire Wildlife Park near Doncaster yesterday. Reform UK's vowed to impose tariffs or visa bans on countries who refuse to take back migrants. The party says it will set out plans this week and wants to apply pressure to countries like Pakistan, Sudan and Somalia. Sport now, and Bruno Guimaraes was the match winner for Arsenal as they recovered from a goal down to beat Leeds 2-1. Arsenal defender Jurrien Timber says the result was a team effort.
4: The way Bruno came in was amazing. Changed the energy in the crowd and everything. Yeah, these are tough games. I think an amazing shift from the team, and in the end we got 3 points, which is the most important thing. But the team done amazing today. We showed the mentality which we didn't show against Brighton.
2: They now sit behind Manchester City at the top of the Premier League on goal difference. Tottenham are off the bottom after snatching a late 1-0 draw at Manchester United. And Rangers are top of the Scottish Premiership after beating Kilmarnock 3-1. But Celtic can return to the summit. Yeah, that's if they avoid defeat at Motherwell this lunchtime. That's the latest. I'm Chris Milligan.
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0: Listen.
3: He's a policeman. The highway patrol. Pulls over this girl speeding one day. And she's like freaking out. He goes, "You know you were speeding?" She goes, "Yes, I know." And he's a bit annoyed at her. "Get out of the car, ma'am. Why do you have to pull me over?" And he goes, "I'm going to give her a fine." So he's filling out the fine. And he says, "Before you go, ma'am, I'm a Christian and God told me to pay your fine. And he told me to say this to you, that he came to pay your debt. He came to take your sin away. He's got a future for you. You're special. You're incredible. You're awesome." She's looking at him like, "Are you on drugs, man?" He goes, no, God loves you." She drives off. He goes, "Gee, that was stupid." A few years later, he's on the same freeway doing the same job, and this lady sees him and she recognizes him, so she deliberately speeds. And he pulls her over and she's like, "Oh, I was speeding." And then she says, "I don't know if you do this to everyone." "What's that?" "Well, you pulled me over a couple of years ago and you gave me a speeding fine, then you gave me money and told me that Jesus took my debt." And he goes, "Yeah, you're the only person I've ever done that to." She goes, "Thank you." And he goes, "No worries." And as he's talking to her, he sees in the back a baby seat with a beautiful girl, blonde curly hair. She goes, "Thank you." "No problem." She goes, "No, you don't understand. When you pulled me over, I was on the way to an abortion clinic and I was going to give this baby up. But you told me Jesus paid every debt, every fine in my life." She said, "I got in the car and I couldn't get those words out of my head, and I went to drive into the clinic, but I couldn't. And I thought, where can I go? And I drove into a church and I gave my life to Jesus. And now look at my little girl in the back. Isn't she gorgeous? Isn't she incredible? Isn't she wonderful? Isn't she awesome?" And he's, "Yeah. You want to make a difference in life? If you want to live chosen, you got to live a life that's bigger than yours."
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2: As parents, we are often struggling as to how to best raise our children. Dr. Edwina Fellows, a medical practitioner with a special interest in bioethics, recently wrote a letter to her very young children. She wrote, "What we can do is love you and prepare you to face adversity. We will nurture your individual self-esteem, affirming your strengths and helping you to overcome your weaknesses. Underpinning our efforts are the truths of your Christian heritage and that sense of destiny that shows you your place under the sun. We take seriously as your parents our responsibility to mould you for the way of integrity, of wisdom, of courage and of compassion, for the good of mankind without partiality. And we accept your imperfections as you must accept ours. We all struggle as imperfect parents and imperfect children. I hope that for some of you, Edwina's advice has been some help."
3: You woke me up from this long and empty sleep.
2: This is John Smith.

person in the world. My logo the eagle, I fly different than world. 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She was trapping and beating, please sit with this girl. Look, hey, I'm the cream in the crop. I'm the reason they stop. 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I'm the stars they shop. I'm the Jordans they cop. 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
2: Thank you, Reach, man.
1: Young ruler met the Christ, but he walked away. 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
2: From the Sky News Centre at 10, an attack on Saudi Arabia's international airport in Riyadh has killed at least 12 people and injured more than 300. Iran-backed Houthis in Yemen have claimed responsibility. An American national is among the dead. Donald Trump was asked by reporters if the US would join Saudi strikes on the rebels.
3: We may. We're going to look at it.
4: How soon?
3: We just found out about the recent attack, so we'll make a decision. We move very quickly.
2: Another rows erupted between Donald Trump and Volodymyr Zelensky, this time over America's deal to buy diesel from Russia. The US president's told Ukrainians to elect a new leader after being called weak by his counterpart in Kyiv. Mr. Trump's facing midterm elections next month and is under pressure over fuel prices. A zoo where a man was killed by a tiger yesterday remains closed. It happened when the man got into the cat's enclosure at Yorkshire Wildlife Park near Doncaster. His family's been informed and are being supported by specialist officers. Our reporter Fraser Maud's at the park.
5: South Yorkshire Police, of course, are asking for anyone with information to contact them, and they say that they're also aware of some videos circulating online, and they say that they are recommending and encouraging people not to share that footage.
2: A government-chaired task force will hold its first meeting this week to discuss the UK's preparedness for flooding. It's after forecasters warned of a heightened potential for wet, windy and stormy weather this autumn. Reform UK have pledged to use tariffs to pressure countries into taking back migrant deportees. The party says visa freezes and an airline ban could also be applied. It says it will set out plans this week to target countries including Pakistan, Somalia and Egypt. And finally, Sir Elton John has hit out at Watford's recent form after yesterday's 4-0 home defeat to Burnley in the Championship. The singer and former chairman sent an Instagram reply saying, as a lifetime supporter, I'm very upset and disappointed at the decline over the past few weeks. That's the latest. I'm Chris Milligan.
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0: And a very warm welcome to you. How are you doing in these challenging times? Certainly hope you've had a good week, regardless of whether you're going through good or bad times. There is a rock, a security you can stand on. And that rock we definitely promote on the Cross Rhythms experience, and his name is Jesus. So a warm welcome to one and all, especially if it's your very first time. We're playing a lot of good music this week, and it's a joy to have you all tuned in. In the next hour, you can expect some thought-provoking content from the late Pastor John Smith, and Google John, because he is a man who definitely walked the talk. And of course, at the heart of the program is the music. And today, I have artists such as Futures, Terry Ann, and Elevation Rhythm to play for you. Just a few. We've got another massive amount of music to play and put into the program. But before all that, our first track of the week is Need to Breathe, and a track entitled Hang On.
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0: Well, we often say that the Christian faith is a journey of faith, hope, and love. Love is more than a feeling, it is a way of life. It's a journey of the heart, an outer trip, and an inner journey.

100% divine, 100% human. His name is Jesus. Came to restore us to God the Father through the power of the Holy Spirit. That's what the cross was all about. Dealing with our separation, our wrong attitudes, our sin, and to give us true freedom. Greatest story ever told. We've been telling it for about 40 years, and what a privilege and joy to keep sharing it today. It never changes except for the lives that are changed through the power of God's love. 2.4 billion on the planet are aligned somehow to Jesus. Here's Futures.

0: Well, there's a message in the music on the Cross Rhythms Experience, music and life. In this life, Jesus says, you will have trouble, but take comfort, I've overcome the world. And I've got to say, with all the craziness in the world, the only stable, logical, secure person to follow, Jesus himself, stands closer than a brother. And that's what we're proclaiming. Our 40th year on Cross Rhythms. Person of Jesus, who can reveal the Father. Music and life. John Smith coming up. He's worth checking out as well.
1: Some people draw their total identity and self-worth from what they do, who they know, how much money they earn, what they have, and what other people say about them. So says a recent magazine article. Such people, of course, are very vulnerable, as they only have to suffer an economic or popularity downturn to feel that they have no self-worth at all. Even more than this, there is something empty about money and fame that each of us readily understands. It is Jesus Christ who claims to be able to fill the emptiness and loneliness within every human heart and give us the refreshment that caring, sharing, helping, trusting, and worshipping God can bring. Two thousand years ago, Jesus clearly saw this when he warned, a man's life is not made up of the abundance of his possessions. This is John Smith.
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Charge Up is the track. Heard it first right here. 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
4: 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Beautiful track. Out of My Hands.

very essence of true spirituality in God through Christ is it's a relationship. Loving Him with all your heart, soul, mind, and strength, then you're empowered to see and love your neighbor as yourself. Here's Ryan Stevenson featuring Vince Gill and Amy Grant. Good words to a good song, When We Fall Apart.

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7: Well, in the 60s and 70s, what the academics, theologians call a phenomenon of revival, when the culture of heaven hits earth and things change, the Jesus People movement was established, and that definitely hit the music scene. And today our classic track is we bring you an acid jazz band, and it's fair to say we don't often bring you acid jazz bands for our classic track, but that is exactly what we have for you today. Now, River Deep were a six-piece band hailing from Emsworth in the south coast, or on the south coast of England. They had a relatively long career with albums going out from 1996 to 2009. Now, their records were well received. You don't hear that term record, do you? The records very often were well received critically, with them all receiving at least an 8 square rating out of 10 from the Cross Rhythms reviewers at the time. So, to get a taste of what they were about, here is the band, River Deep, with a track entitled Mind Games.

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0: 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So from Terry Ann, we go to Matthew West. Great lyrics. Too young, too soon. Great song.
1: Hey there, Sam, that sure was some smile on your face. Standing on the stage in the fifth grade Christmas play. You were everybody's friend and nobody's enemy. But there were storm clouds deep inside you nobody else could see.

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3: A frail black woman stands slowly to her feet. She's something over 70 years of age. Facing her across the room are several white security police officers, one of whom, Mr. Vanderbrock, has just been tried and found implicated in the murders of both the woman's son and her husband some years ago. It was indeed Mr. Vanderbrock, it had now been established, who had come to the woman's home a number of years back, taken her son, shot him at point-blank range, and then burned the young man's body in a fire while he and his officer partied nearby. Several years later, Mr. Vanderbrock and his cohorts had returned to take away her husband as well. For many months, she had heard nothing of his whereabouts. Then, almost 2 years after her husband's disappearance, Mr. Vanderbrock came back to fetch the woman herself. How vividly she remembers that evening, going down to a place beside a river where she was shown her husband, bound and beaten, but still strong in spirit, lying in a pile of wood, the last words she heard from his lips as the officers poured gasoline over his body and set him aflame were, "Father, forgive them, Father, forgive them, Father, forgive them, Father." And now the woman stands in the courtroom and listens to the confessions offered by Vanderbrock. A member of South Africa's Truth and Reconciliation Commission turns to her and asks, "So what do you want us to do? How should justice be done to this man who has so brutally destroyed your family?" "I want three things," begins the old woman calmly but confidently. "I want first to be taken to the place where my husband's body was burned so that I can gather up the dust and give his remains a decent burial. My husband and son were my only family. I want secondly, therefore, for Mr. Vanderbrock to become my son. I would like for him to come twice a month to the ghetto and spend a day with me so that I can pour out in him whatever love I still have remaining within me. And finally," she says, "I want a third thing. I would like Mr. Vanderbrock to know that I offer him my forgiveness because Jesus died for me to forgive. This was also the wish of my husband. And so I would kindly ask for someone to come to my side and lead me across this courtroom so that I can take Mr. Vanderbrock in my arms, embrace him and let him know that he is truly loved." As the court assistants come to lead the elderly woman across the room, Mr. Vanderbrock, overwhelmed by what he had just heard, faints. And as he does, those in the courtroom, friends, family, neighbors, all victims of decades of oppression and injustice, begin to sing softly, but assuredly, "Amazing grace, how sweet the sound that saved a wretch like me."
0: Cross Rhythms.

0: Great track. That's Elevation Rhythm with Quiet. Coming up for King and Country, track entitled Amen.
1: Here I am, no more.
0: Or Reborn.

0: this isn't the finish line. The future is the finish line.
1: Well, at the beginning of the program, I mentioned about the privilege that we at Cross Rhythms have had for the last 40 years of declaring the greatest story ever told, impacting the globe right now, where 2.4 billion people are either culturally, experientially, traditionally aligned to something of the Christian faith. And the world is very messy, but if somebody was said, could you describe in about a minute what God's about in terms of Christianity, I would say very simply that Jesus came to earth 2,000 years ago to represent the goodness of God, his Father. And the miracles were amazing. And he came to say that God's a good God. And the death and resurrection on the cross was the doorway to introduce all who really believed and were convicted of that truth to have a relationship with God the Father. And actually, faith does work as you build your commitment to God and you do the first commandment of loving him with all your heart, soul, mind, and strength, and it does work. Now, it's very much people's free will, free choice. But this is very simply the gospel that we promote on Cross Rhythms. And I recently did an article about a song that First Call did called I May Not Know What the Future Holds, But I Know Who Holds the Future. And I think I shared this last week, that actually there's 47 scriptures in the Old Testament that really confirm the prophetic arrival of God in Jesus Christ on earth. And probably Psalm 22, 16 to 18, it shares about the gambling for Christ's garments at the crucifixion by the Roman soldiers. It doesn't actually say the Roman soldiers, but it does talk about the gambling. And I'd just like to encourage you, read Matthew 24, which are the words of Jesus himself about his return to planet Earth. And it shows the signs of the times. There'll be wars and rumors of wars. But he says, do not be in fear, because if you've built that relationship with Christ, you're seeing something of an eternal perspective. You know, life's a little bit like having a telescope and a microscope, and you need both. That as you see the bigger picture, faith, hope, and love, the greatest of these is love, with the bigger picture of the telescope, you also need a microscope to look in your culture and work it through day by day and make sure that you're being changed into the likeness of Christ himself. So I just want to encourage you, this story is not a Cross Rhythm story, it's the global church. It's the church in Ukraine right now, it's the church even in Russia. Some of it, I'm not talking about necessarily the Russian Orthodox Church and the religious stuff that goes on, but I'm talking about people who live across the world, Russia, China, even North Korea, who have a personal relationship with God

0: let's see if we can get another couple of tracks in. We're going to have a track from Deacon Blue. Snapshot, because I'm feeling
1: this way. This is the Cross Rhythms Experience.
0: And this Deacon Blue track is called Riding on the Tide of Love.

Well, guys, going to leave you with I Am They, The Wall. Thank you for tuning into the Cross Rhythms Experience. Do it all again, same time, same place next week. Till we meet again, Chris Cole saying goodbye.

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2: From the Sky News Centre at 11, the Defence Secretary says an attack on Saudi Arabia's main airport is a dangerous escalation. 12 people were killed and more than 300 injured in the missile strike in Riyadh. Iran-backed Houthi rebels were behind the attack and have warned people to stop using Saudi airports and airspace as their potential targets. General Sir Richard Barons is a former head of the Joint Forces Command.
3: I think the issue for the UK would be if this war with the Houthis spilled over into closing the seas again, and that means closing the access to the Suez Canal. And that's a vital national interest because we rely on the stuff that comes through the canal.
2: Defence Secretary Wes Streeting says the UK must help bring the US and Ukraine together after a new row between Washington and Kyiv. Volodymyr Zelensky called Donald Trump weak for agreeing to buy Russian diesel before the American president urged Ukrainians to elect a new leader. Yorkshire Wildlife Park remains closed following the death of a man who was attacked by a tiger. He got into the cat's enclosure at the zoo near Doncaster yesterday. A report's warning humans could become extinct as soon as the year 2100. Research published in the medical journal The Lancet says malicious use of AI and nuclear conflict are among 17 major threats to our survival. Sport now, and Martin O'Neill says the decision to stick with Celtic didn't take much time. The 74-year-old manager has spent the international break reflecting on his role after three consecutive defeats in all competitions. As they prepare to face Motherwell shortly in the Scottish Premiership, O'Neill says he's now ready to lead the team forward.
4: Well, obviously disappointed with the week that we'd had. There's a long season ahead, and it didn't take me long to make my mind up to continue. As long as the football club wanted me, then I'm happy to do it.
2: Celtic will return to the top of the table above Rangers if they avoid defeat. And Red Bull driver Max Verstappen goes from pole position at this afternoon's Singapore Grand Prix. He shares the front row with Ferrari's Charles Leclerc. That's the latest from Sky News. I'm Chris Milligan.
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2: If anything could have gone wrong, then it went wrong this week. 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

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It starts up there, goes down to the heart, and it keeps you up at the end of the night.

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3: From the Sky News Centre at midday, 12 people are dead and more than 300 injured after an attack on an airport in the Saudi capital, Riyadh. Houthi rebels in Yemen, who are backed by Iran, say they were behind the missile strike. It's the latest in a series of attacks this week on the airport. The Defence Secretary says the UK will try to bring our friends back together after a new row between the US and Ukraine. It began when Donald Trump agreed to buy Russian diesel. Volodymyr Zelensky called that weak leadership, prompting Mr. Trump to urge Ukrainians to replace their president. West Streetings linked the oil deal directly to the upcoming American elections.
4: I think it's just a political reality, isn't it? The cost of living is high on the public's agenda in this country, elsewhere, and no doubt President Trump wants to respond to that. We would obviously prefer a stronger approach on sanctions.
3: The Pope says he'll undergo surgery to remove a nodule on his lung. He says it was recently discovered during medical checks and was found at an early stage. Leo says the procedure, which has been advised by doctors, is scheduled in the coming days. Krista Pike's lawyers say she's now continuing her recovery back in prison after attempts to execute her failed in Tennessee last week. The 50-year-old survived two doses of lethal injection drugs in what's been described as an unprecedented incident. Her legal team say they'll continue to monitor recovery. Last week, Randy Spivey, Krista Pike's attorney, told reporters she was a survivor.
5: She survived child sexual abuse, she survived rapes of multiple men, she survived a suicide attempt when she was 12, and she survived the state's attempt to execute her. She deserves answers about what was done to her.
3: And in sports, Celtic are kicking off at Motherwell, looking to return to the top of the Scottish Premiership. It's 0-0. Jota is in Martin O'Neill's squad after the Portuguese winger spent 18 months out through injury. And Manchester City play at Liverpool later this afternoon in their first game since being found guilty of more than 100 breaches of Premier League financial rules. That's the latest.
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start facing the facts about. Let's start teaching the truth about white and black.

The Bible says before the foundations of the world, Christ planned my salvation. The Bible says that before the foundations of the world, God loved me. I'm shouting, of course I'm shouting, I got some good news. The good news is we're not an accident. The good news is that one day God said, let there be light, and there was light. God says, let there be water, there was water. God said, let's make man, and he did in his own image, and he saw that it was good.

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2: Have you ever looked desperately in the wrong place for something you've lost? Sometimes such a search can be humorous, like when you can't find your glasses and they're sitting on your forehead. But other losses can be tragic and even fatal to the human spirit. I must be looking for something. Someone once said, when people don't believe in God, they don't believe in nothing, they believe in anything.
3: How bizarre. How bizarre. How bizarre.
2: In the absence of a substantial faith and a sense of ultimate meaning, the frantic search to find a satisfactory self can relocate itself in the most bizarre places. The loss of a well-thought-out religious belief has led Western culture up the garden path. Psychics, massage, tantric sex, crystals, and a host of easily manipulated superstitions have replaced sound, historical, well-thought-out faith. Don't mistake superstition for responsible spirituality. This is John Smith.
4: The wave I'm surfing at times could use some adrenaline. I've always tread on the head of serpents, never really fool with Slytherin. I never really cared for the beef, my dear, more so in the venison. I want the presidential and the Benjamins, but none of what was happening on many men. Pray I'm Neo when the shots get popped. Block is hot, Tesla heat in my cross got swapped. I'm with Reebok, now the clock is stopped. Pause. Yeah. Okay, they say what happened locally can never happen globally, but now they notice me and be approaching me because

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2: Think of it now, the mighty God that rules all of creation is interested in you.
3: I'd like to tell you a story about a little girl. She would wake up each morning just kind of excited to be alive and wondering what great thing would happen that day. She had a lot of love and trust. She had that real spark of childlike innocence and faith. She was 4, not quite 5. She had a brother and a sister. They were young. She had a mother whom she dearly loved, and a dad who was really struggling with alcoholism. And one day in this child's world, it just came to an abrupt change. This little girl's mother woke up blind in one of her eyes. It was a freak virus. She didn't know if it was going to attack the other eye or what was going to happen. She was looking for a miracle. She was desperate. She went into the hospital looking for healing. And the 3 children went off to the grandparents. Now, this seemed like a very good idea for the little girl. The grandfather was a respected man in his community. But there was something about him that a lot of people didn't know. And that was the fact that he was a child molester. And within that time, while her mother was in the hospital, the little girl went through unspeakable horrors. And that childlike light, that innocence, that trust, that faith, it was stomped on and it was gone.

0: she got her sight back, and we were reunited as a family. But I was never the same. I was angry. I wondered why. I wondered what I had done wrong. The time I was a teenager, I was just a bubbling cauldron of emotions, getting ready to erupt. I lived like a crazy person. I didn't care what happened. I'd use a person, they'd use me. Hey, it didn't matter. What was love? Right around my 18th birthday, my sister invited me to come to this coffee house. It's kind of a rock club. And there was this group playing on the stage. And they were playing, you know, some good music. It was my kind of music. But it was very weird because they were talking about God. And in between the songs, this man got up and he said that no matter what you've done, no matter what has been done to you, you can be like a little child again. It was like an arrow piercing my heart. I started to get all shook up and I thought, I'm gonna cry in front of these people. I gotta get out of here. I went and I hid in the ladies' bathroom. I thought, hey, I'll get a drink of water, I'll swallow the big lump in my throat, and I'll leave here. But as I walked out, someone touched me on the shoulder and they asked me, they said, do you want to pray? I didn't know if I could trust God. But I took a chance. I didn't have anything else. And I desperately wanted to be a new person. I wanted to be that little child again. So that night, I trusted Jesus Christ with my problems, my fears, my hurts. And every night we do a concert, I know that Jesus Christ is piercing someone's heart. And his love is right there for you.
1: God loves you in such a way that he'd rather die than be without you.
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0: From the Sky News Centre at 1, 50 rebels have urged airlines and passengers to stay away from airports in Saudi Arabia after carrying out a deadly strike in Riyadh. The group, which is backed by Iran, is behind the attack, which killed 12 people and injured 300 others. The Pope says he will undergo surgery early next week to remove a nodule from his lung.
1: Dearest, recently during some medical examinations, doctors found a localized nodule in my lung. It was detected at a very early stage and is well contained. The doctors believe it is advisable to intervene, so following their advice, I've decided to undergo surgery to remove it.
0: It's understood Leo XIV will be treated at Rome's Gemelli Hospital and is expected to be there between tomorrow and Wednesday. The procedure won't affect his scheduled trip to South America next month. Another row has erupted between Donald Trump and Volodymyr Zelensky, this time over a deal to buy diesel from Russia. The US president's told Ukrainians to elect a new leader after being called weak by his counterpart in Kyiv. Mr. Trump's facing midterm elections next month and is under pressure over fuel prices. Shadow Chancellor Andrew Griffith says the UK could do more to tackle rising costs.
2: The world would be a lot more secure for British citizens if we properly funded our defence, if we had more energy independence, energy security, and we were actually able to use our voice with courage on the world footing.
0: A man has been brought to the UK from Turkey and arrested over a double shooting at a lockdown party in Manchester. Police say they're questioning a 36-year-old on suspicion of murder. A report's warning humans could become extinct as soon as the year 2100. Research published in medical journal The Lancet says malicious use of AI and nuclear conflict are among 17 major threats to our survival. And finally, in sports, Celtic lead Motherwell 1-0 at half-time in the Scottish Premiership. Carmelo Duran got the goal. That's the latest from Sky News. I'm Chris Milligan.
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0: This Music May Contain Hope is the ambitious second album from Ray. Blending jazz, soul, and pop with moments of breathtaking musical grandeur, Ray pairs raw and vulnerable songwriting with spectacular musicianship. It's a bold, unrestrained journey through heartbreak, insecurity, and self-doubt, searching for the light on the other side. Gloriously expansive and theatrical. Ultimately, this music does exactly what it says. It contains hope. Don't miss the number one selling album from Ray. This Music May Contain Hope.
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1: New York therapist Albert Ellis claims that we are fools to think we are not going to have hassles in life. Sydney-based Dr. Anthony Kidman claims that most of us don't want to work hard at problems. We want things to be easy and magical. We want the world to turn for us.
2: I have given and got none. Still I'm driven by something I can't explain.
1: Religious folk can of course fall for this one too. 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
1: Miracles aside, the point of faith has never been for us to get magic help. Rather, it is to mould us into the type of people we were created to be and to rebuild and restore relationships between us all and between us and God. Don't seek God for what you might get out of it. Rather, come to faith that you might get into it. This is John Smith.

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1: Listen and believe.
2: So a few years ago, my doorbell's rang. It's a woman about 35 years old. She asked, "Are you Brennan Manning?" I said, "Yes, ma'am." She started to cry. She said, "Would you please help me?" She said, "My daddy's at home dying of cancer. I don't think my daddy has long to live. Could you come and pray with him?" I said, "I'll be there in 10 minutes. Walked over to his house. He's lying in his bed with his head propped up in two pillows, and there's an empty chair beside his bed. I said, "Hi, I guess you're expecting me." He said, "No, sir, who are you?" I said, "Well, as an honest mistake, I saw the empty chair. I thought you were expecting company." He said, "Oh, yeah, the chair. You mind closing the door?" I closed his bedroom door. "Well, what's going on here?" He said, "Brennan, I've never told anybody this in my life, even my daughter. But all my life, I've never known how to pray. Until one day, 4 years ago, my closest friend said to me, 'Joe, prayer, just a simple matter, having a conversation with Jesus. Here's what you do. You sit down in a chair, you place an empty chair in front of you, and in faith, see Jesus on the chair, then you speak to him and listen as you would in a dialogue with your best friend.'" This old guy says, "Brennan, I've been doing that 2 hours a day now, and I love to do it. I'm careful, in fact, cautious. I do not want my daughter to see me drunk with an empty chair. You know, she'd say, 'Funny farm for daddy.'" But he said, "You got a background in this, Brennan. Do you think it's prayer?" "That is so simple, so unsophisticated, so honest, so real. Yeah, that's true prayer." He said, "Thanks, I kind of knew that." I pray with him. Get back to my house, and 2 nights later, his daughter returned to tell me that her daddy died that afternoon. I asked that he seemed to die in peace. She said, "Yes, when I left the house at 2 o'clock to go to the store. Well, before I left, he called me over to his bedside. He kissed me on the cheek, told me one of his corny jokes. I got back just before 3 and I found him dead." But she said, "Brennan, strange, beyond strange. This is weird. At the moment my daddy died, he leaned over and put his head on an empty chair beside his bed."
1: Cross rhythms.
2: "Do you know that Jesus? Tell me about him. Do you know him?
3: Do you know that I've loved you from all eternity? And no matter what goes down, I'll not stop loving you.

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2: From the Sky News Centre at 2. The Pope is to undergo surgery after a nodule was found on his lung. The 71-year-old says his medical team believe it to be right to intervene and he's agreed to the procedure. It's understood he'll be treated in Rome between tomorrow and Wednesday. GP Dr Nikita Kanani says it doesn't sound too serious.
3: They're often found by chance and most of them aren't cancer. They could be old scars from infections or inflammation. What's really encouraging here is the Pope's own description. It's well defined, it's very early stage. It's clearly localised, and they're exactly

0: the features that doctors would hope to see.
1: At least 12 people have been killed and more than 300 injured in an attack on an airport in Saudi Arabia's capital, Riyadh. Yemen's Houthis have warned airlines and passengers against using Saudi airports and airspace. A 73-year-old man has been charged with murder following the death of a woman near Bristol. The victim, who hasn't been named but who we know was aged 71, was found with serious injuries and pronounced dead in Bradley Stoke at around 2 on Friday afternoon. An investigation is underway after a man was killed by a tiger after getting into its enclosure. Yorkshire Wildlife Parks reassured people that the big cat won't be euthanised. The Defence Secretary says the UK will try to bring our friends back together after a new row between the US and Ukraine. It began when Donald Trump agreed to buy Russian diesel. Volodymyr Zelensky called that weak leadership, prompting Mr. Trump to urge Ukrainians to replace their president. West ratings link the oil deal directly to the upcoming American elections.
2: I think it's just a political reality, isn't it? The cost of living is high on the public's agenda in this country, elsewhere, and no doubt President Trump wants to respond to that. We would obviously prefer a stronger approach on sanctions.
1: And in football, Celtic are top of the Scottish Premiership after beating Motherwell 2-0. The Premier League action is just underway with Palace against Forest and Hull hosting Everton. That's the latest. I'm Barry Weir.
3: This is Cross Rhythms Plymouth.

lost world. Word to Michael Crichton, kid, I get down. By the way, I come from Philly town. With thoughts upon the king and in a race to win a crown. My skills found to rip the game another quarter. I try to bring it righteous, so I

0: Although we live in chaos,
1: God is in control.
0: We control. For self-edification is the reason I be rapping.
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0: Be no longer a lost soul.
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1: Confessions of a Church Kid is the debut album from Rachel DeLong. 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Confessions of a Church Kid by Rachel DeLong. 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
3: Do you know him? 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Not a word you've read in a book or a line you heard in a sermon. Have you experienced him? The relentless tenderness. The love that is never based on our performance. The love that knows no shadow of alteration or change. 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Right now, not after you get your act together, but now, wounded, frightened, tilting toward despair. 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And Jesus, I'll meet you right where you live and love you as you are. 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
0: When you think about that, it's incredible, isn't it?
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1: Rock group All For One's song I Swear has been a number one hit right around the world. They promise, I'll stand beside you through the years, I'll be there for better or for worse till death do us part.
2: Where is the love you said you'd give to me?
1: In the flush of new love, our romantic idealism spills over in a rush of promises of eternal devotion. But major psychological studies have shown that the heat of romantic love often only lasts 3 to 6 months. To sustain our love, we need to be patient, even long-suffering, a true friend. Personally, I've found many of Jesus' values and relationship statements to be a great model of enduring love. Try, happy are the merciful, for they shall obtain mercy. Or, do to others, even your spouses, what you want them to do to you. All For One says that the true test is time. As Paul McCartney put it, will you still need me when I'm 64? Romance is one thing, caring commitment is another thing altogether. This is John Smith.

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2: From the Sky News Centre at 3, the Pope's revealed he's going to have surgery in the coming days to remove a nodule from his lung. He's told worshippers the lump was discovered at a very early stage and the Vatican expects recovery will take around a week. The US Treasury Secretary insists Donald Trump's deal to buy Russian diesel will go ahead despite questions over its legality. Scott Bessent told Fox News the administration already has the legal powers and he insists it'll help bring down fuel prices in America. The Foreign Secretary says he's appalled by an attack on Saudi Arabia's main airport, which has killed at least 12 people and injured more than 300. Iran-backed Houthi rebels have been blamed for the strike in Riyadh. Now Houthi-run television in Yemen is reporting a Saudi strike on Sana'a airport, although there's been no confirmation from Riyadh. Middle East expert John Stafanakis says Riyadh's airport's been attacked several times in recent days.
3: We thought that this will not occur again, but yet again they targeted the airport one more time, and this time it was unfortunate. So the air is pretty filled with angst and concern and uncertainty about what will come.
2: In sports, some of the

0: F1 result in a moment for you, but first, Crystal Palace are leading Nottingham Forest 2-1 at half time in the Premier League on Forest boss Oliver Glasner's return to Selhurst Park. Manchester City visit Liverpool later in their first match since being found guilty of breaching Premier League financial regulations. Our sports correspondent Rob Harris spoke to Liverpool fans outside Anfield ahead of kickoff.
1: Your hatred towards Man City is upset. It's not the players' fault, it's not the fans' fault, but they're still going to stick up for their club, aren't they? So will you be chanting about it now?
2: Oh, yes.
1: 1,000,000,000%. Now they get everything they deserve now, City, and hopefully this appeal will finish and then we'll get everything come back and the asterisks and get relegated and get what they deserve now.
0: And Celtic have moved top of the Scottish Premiership after beating Motherwell 2-0 at Fir Park, and Max Verstappen won the Singapore Formula One Grand Prix ahead of Charles Leclerc. That's the latest time, Barry Weir.
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town. 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
1: A team of three social scientists claimed recently that relationships contribute as much to longer life as diet, exercise, or healthy habits.
2: You are the sunshine of my life.
1: The greater risk of coronary death in unmarried men has been well documented.
2: That's why I'll always be around.
1: The caring spouse is often responsible for seeking medical attention for the patient, whose first response to the onset of serious illness is denial. Further, a caring marriage partner is often a help to the development of a continuation of healthy habits.

If an unmarried man or woman wishes to prolong his or her life to the maximum, it may be time to seek a caring partner. But can I suggest that you may be best served by finding one who has values rather than money, caring compassion rather than good looks, and faith rather than postgraduate degrees? This is John Smith.

0: This Music May Contain Hope is the ambitious second album from Ray. Blending jazz, soul, and pop with moments of breathtaking musical grandeur, Ray pairs raw and vulnerable songwriting with spectacular musicianship. It's a bold, unrestrained journey through heartbreak, insecurity, and self-doubt, searching for the light on the other side. Gloriously expansive and theatrical. Ultimately, this music does exactly what it says. It contains hope. Don't miss the number one selling album from Ray. This Music May Contain Hope.
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0: we reflect on the joy and faith on display in Ray's stunning number one selling album, This Music May Contain Hope. We report on the journey of Stephen Stanley, a singer and songwriter with a hearing impairment, still clocking up radio hits. 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
6: From the Sky News Centre at 4, Donald Trump claims Ukraine and Russia have agreed to stop attacking each other's energy infrastructure. Neither country has yet confirmed the agreement. Volodymyr Zelensky said he'd hold elections if Russia agrees to complete 60-day ceasefire. And he's explained what that all looks like to ABC News.
7: If they want energy ceasefire, we are open for this. Don't attack us. Don't kill our children. We will stop attack your diesel. And I think it's fair. Fair deal.
6: The Ukrainian president's been responding to Donald Trump, who called for him to be replaced after a row over Washington's deal to buy diesel from Moscow. Meanwhile, the Conservative leader thinks that agreement was wrong. Kemi Badenoch has said Donald Trump was also not right to blame Volodymyr Zelensky for prolonging the war and to undermine a nation fighting for its right to exist. Elsewhere, the Pope says he'll undergo surgery in the coming days to remove a small growth on his lung. He says it was caught early, with the Vatican expecting him to recover within a week. The Iran-backed Houthis in Yemen say the rebel-held airport in Sana'a has been struck. Yesterday, the group was accused of hitting the international airports in the Saudi capital Riyadh, killing 12 people. We're on to sport this afternoon. Football in coming up. Formula One right at the end. But first, Manchester City visit Liverpool in their first match since being found guilty of breaching Premier League financial rules. Shane Pinnington is there for us.
8: Outside, ahead of kick-off here, Liverpool were greeted by thousands welcoming their heroes. Meanwhile, on the other side of the stadium, the Manchester City boss snuck in to avoid any pre-match drama with the home fans, who are fuelled by a sense of injustice after the visitors were found guilty of almost all of the 115 charges levelled against them. In the next 3 hours, we'll see just what effect that has had on the City players.
6: Elsewhere, Everton won at Hull 2-1 to remain unbeaten. Crystal Palace beat Nottingham Forest 3-1.

0: Celtic returned to the top of the Scottish Premiership with a 2-0 win at Motherwell, and Max Verstappen won the Singapore Grand Prix for the first time in his F1 career. That's the latest. I'm Barry Weir.
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still she goes. 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
2: From the Sky News Centre at 5, we're waiting to hear if a so-called energy ceasefire announced by the US president will come into force between Ukraine and Russia. The Ukrainian leaders responded to Donald Trump's social media announcement by saying he wants more details and guarantees of Russia's support of the move. Last night, Mr. Trump suggested the Ukrainian people should be allowed to vote and choose a replacement for Volodymyr Zelensky. Kira Rudik is a Ukrainian MP and says she's pretty sceptical about this deal.
3: Does that ceasefire allow Russia to continue hitting our schools, our hospitals, our maternity wards? This is obviously unclear and we will have to hear more.
2: The Pope's going to have an operation to remove a growth on his lung. The pontiff says the nodule was found at an early stage. Officials in Saudi Arabia say a passenger terminal at its main airport has been struck less than a day after another attack. At least 12 people died in Riyadh yesterday, with Iran-backed Houthi rebels being blamed for the strike. Yorkshire Wildlife Park says the tiger which killed the man who entered its enclosure is safe and well and will not be euthanised. The attraction remains closed after yesterday's incident. To sport, Manchester City are playing Liverpool for their first game since being found guilty of breaking Premier League financial rules. And Shane Pennington is at Anfield.
4: Yeah, and all of the stars are fading away and a generation of supporters cheated at just some of the flags on the cop to greet the Manchester City players here today, along with chants of cheats from the home supporters. And so far on the pitch, it's yet to really get going here. Liverpool have dominated for large periods, but are yet to test Donnarumma, while City, they've barely been out of their own half here. It's Liverpool 0, Manchester City 0.
2: Everton drew 2-2 at Hull to remain unbeaten. Nottingham Forest boss Oliver Glasner was beaten on his return to Selhurst Park as Crystal Palace won 3-1. In the Scottish Premiership, Celtic moved 2 points clear at the top after beating Motherwell 2-0, and St Johnstone were 1-0 winners at Aberdeen and are fifth. That's the latest. I'm Barry Weir.
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6: Yes, hello and thanks for joining us. 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And don't go anywhere because you're about to hear some of the

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This countdown is based on music sales and radio airplay, sales in the UK and the US, and tracks played on Cross Rhythms Radio over the last week. Will Forrest Frank remain at number one?

B.I.G. has been at the top for 3 weeks. Will it remain there again? Candy Staten's been doing well at number 2 of late with Shine a Light. And Jelly Rolls featured in the countdown as well recently with Hands Up. Last time at number 3. Could it go any higher? Everybody put your hands up. If you ain't perfect, but you try. There are 4 new entries to come on this chart. We've got some big ones on the way from 21 Pilots.

0: 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All right, some brilliant, brilliant songs on the way. 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
0: Let's get straight into it then. And with the first of our new entries, from the band Strings and Hearts, this is Sunset Silhouette.

0: A new entry at number 10. It's Strings and Hearts with Sunset Silhouette. Three more new entries to come a bit later on in the countdown. But we continue next with Adax and Light of My Life has now been in the countdown for 6 weeks and it drops down a place.
1: 9.

0: It's a Dax with Light of My Life, which drops one place to number 9. 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
1: 8.

from trailblazing rapper and artist MIA. That's Prayer 777. And it's taken from her album MI7. It drops one place to number 8 on the Cross Rhythms chart. I'm Chris, bringing you the countdown, and this next song is one that I'm showcasing today. It's about to hit the Cross Rhythms radio playlist, and it could be a new entry in the next few weeks here on the countdown. And it's from U2. Here's Street of Dreams.

0: It could be a new entry in the next few weeks on the Cross of Them's Top 10 chart. One that I'm showcasing today, U2 with Street of Dreams. The countdown continues in a moment with tunes from Jelly Roll and Collister.
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0: We continue with Collister on the Cross Rhythms Top 10 chart next. And if you search him up online, if you're not careful, you'll come across a whole load of beauty and cosmetic products, which is nothing to do with the rapper you're about to hear next. Based in West London, he originally made waves in the UK scene a few years back with his debut EP, Welcome to Britain. After converting to Christianity, his music focused on faith and social themes. His lyric blend reflection on modern life, British culture, and the gospel message. Some of his music is like traditional grime, a little bit of drill as well. What you're about to hear is a little bit more of the tamer stuff that he's put out. So it's Life Goes On from Collister. This has now been in the countdown for 9 weeks.
1: 7.
5: If anything could have gone wrong, then it went wrong this week. 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

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Two choices when I wake up. Listen or talk to myself. I'll keep on speaking truth in a world that don't mind speaking lies. It starts up there, goes down to the heart, and it keeps you up at the end of the night.

0: Sovereignty.
1: Life Goes On by Collis Starr. That drops down one place to number 7. Well, if you've just joined us, we've had one new entry so far, 3 still to come. So here are the songs that are dropping out of the countdown, making room for the new entries. One of them's this one, Walk Away by Koki.

It only spent 1 week in the chart, last time at number 10. Dropping out after 3 weeks, Gable Price and Friends with Talking Like Friends.

Tulsa out. Maddie Jane and Songhouse with Almighty. And I Like It from Roy Tosh, even, and Camille de la Cruz.

0: They make room for the new entries in this countdown, and we've got some big new entries coming up in a bit. More about that soon.
1: Six.
0: But we continue with Jelly Roll, who references three life-changing moments on this song, Hands Up.
2: Let me tell you.

Hands Up by Jelly Roll. That drops down three places to number six. This is the Cross Rhythms Top 10 chart. And I'm Chris Mountford bringing you the countdown. In a moment, the song's in the running for the number one spot. Got a couple of very big new entries on the way. Will Forrest Frank remain at the top? But at this halfway point, first of all, I'm going to take you through all of the best sounding new releases. Songs, releases just out over the last few days, and maybe some of these will feature in the Cross Rhythms chart in the future. Starting off with a new single from Need to Breathe, featuring Ann Wilson, it's Past the Gates.

that features The Chosen. Some of the best new releases just out. Maybe some of those songs will feature in the Cross Rhythms Countdown in the coming weeks and months. Before we continue with the rundown then, here are the songs in the running for the number one spot. Forest Frank's been at the top with B.I.G.

0: 3 weeks at number one. Will he stay at the top? We've got two big new entries coming up. Happier Times Ahead from Ray. And Drag Path by 21 Pilots. Could either of those enter the chart straight in at number one? We're going to find out between now and the end of the hour.
1: You've been activated.
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0: Okay, big news next. Having been at number one for 3 weeks, Forrest Frank drops down to five with B.I.G.
2: Five.

0: Boris Frank with B.I.G. It's from his album Child of God 2. The song had been at number one for 3 weeks in this countdown, but now drops down to number five. That means we've got a new number one song on the way.
1: Church, holy word on my hip, two-step, fully far from a gang king.
0: Next though at number four, a new entry from a British rapper, 19 years old, from Northampton. He picked up two prestigious Mobo Awards earlier in the year, one for Best Gospel Act, the other for Best Newcomer.
1: There's a party, but drinking, hopping around. Come meet you and play, we got enough time.
0: Daniel Chenjerai is better known as the stage name DC3, and you're about to hear his very first hit on the Cross Rhythms Top 10 chart. Here's Keep Moving.

brilliant. It's DC3 with Get Moving, a new entry at number 4. You're listening to the Cross Rhythms Top 10 Charts. We've got the top 3 songs of the week on the way, which will feature 2 new entries. There's a good chance one of them will go straight to number 1. We've got new entries to come from Ray and 21 Pilots. Candy Staten's in the mix as well. Could she climb up to number 1? We'll find out soon. But before I bring you the top 3, these are a couple of tracks which could be new additions to the Cross Rhythms Countdown in the next few weeks. Ones to listen out for over the coming weeks. So from For King and Country, it's Miracle. You

which features on their brand new album, The Most Beautiful Colours. Another song which could feature in the countdown soon is this one from the country star Ella Langley with Speaking Terms.

0: All right, songs which could be new additions to the countdown in the coming weeks. We'll bring you the top three for this week, though, in just a moment.
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Candy Staten with Shine a Light. And that drops down one place to number three. So we've got two huge new entries right at the top of this latest countdown. Drag Path by 21 Pilots. And Ray with Happier Times Ahead. But in which order do they come? Let's find out. Following up on the album, Breach, it's 21 Pilots who have this new single called Drag Path, a new entry at number

0: A huge new entry at number two. That's Drag Path by 21 Pilots. But they can't beat Ray, who enters the countdown. I'll play her number one in just a second. First of all, here's a reminder about what's happened so far.
1: 10.
0: So the chart began with a new entry, Strings and Hearts with Sunset Silhouette. That was followed by a Dax.
1: 9.
0: With Light of My Life. 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
1: 8. Fire, fire, fire, fire, catching fire, run. Fire, fire, fire, fire, holy fire, run, fire. Put on the tongue.
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0: At 2, a neat entry, Drag Path by 21 Pilots.

the biggest new entry in this countdown goes straight into number one. It's from Ray. I may cry through the night, I may cry through the night, I may cry through the night, but my joy comes in the morning. It's not the first time she's been at number one on the Cross Rhythms Top 10 chart. A few weeks back, this was a massive smash, Joy, featuring Amma and Absolutely, her sisters. She's back at number one then on the Cross Rhythms chart with another song taken off her latest album, This Music May Contain Hope. And this song urges listeners to hold on to faith because there'll be happier times ahead. Right here and right now. Here we go.

0: 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It's right there. Just holds on to happier times. All right, darling.
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4: From the Sky News Centre at 6, Donald Trump claims Ukraine and Russia have agreed to a 60-day energy ceasefire. The announcement comes a day after the US president blamed Volodymyr Zelensky for attacking diesel facilities in Russia and therefore contributing to a global shortage. Meanwhile, Kemi Badenoch says Mr. Trump was wrong to make a deal with Moscow to buy diesel. The Tory leader says Ukraine's freedom is not the US president's to bargain away. Elsewhere, at least 12 people have died and 300 have been injured in strikes on Saudi Arabia's main airports. Houthi rebels, who are backed by Iran, have been blamed for the attacks in Riyadh, but the group now claims Sana'a Airport in Yemen has been hit in response. Military analyst Robert Clark says it's likely tit-for-tat strikes will continue.
5: It's this campaign now of the Houthis trying to really constrict the Saudi Arabia political will to carry on fighting against the Houthis, targeting airports, targeting the oil infrastructure, making it economically basically unviable to continue their campaign against the Houthis.
4: The latest is officials in Saudi Arabia saying a passenger terminal at its main airport has been struck this afternoon. The Pope says he will undergo surgery early in the week to remove a nodule from his lung. He's going to be treated in Rome. To sport, in Manchester City are playing Liverpool in their first game since being found guilty of breaking Premier League financial rules. And they're into the second half at Anfield. Shane Pennington is there for us.
6: It's Liverpool 0, Manchester City 2, and this game was turned on the sending off with Ryan Gravenberch. He picked up a second yellow just after the hour mark, and City immediately took control. First Erling Haaland fired high into the roof of the net from 12 yards, and 2 minutes later, Jeremy Doku curled home the second from 20 yards out. It looks like it's going to be 6 wins from 6 home for City. It's Liverpool 0, Manchester City 2.
4: Hull missed the chance to move into the top four after a 2-2 draw with unbeaten Everton. Nottingham Forest boss Oliver Glasner was beaten on his return to Selhurst Park as Crystal Palace won 3-1, and the Scottish Premiership Celtic beat Motherwell by 2-0. That's the latest. I'm Barry Weir.
2: This is Cross Rhythms Plymouth.

Hello and welcome aboard the Gospel Blues train with me, Lance Honeyman. It's great to have you with us this week and over the next hour. As it always is, it will be my honour and pleasure to take you on a journey of discovery as we delve into the abundant world of Gospel Blues. That was siblings Chris and Courtney Barnes, better known as the sensational Barnes Brothers, with a track taken from their most recent album, Nobody's Fault But My Own. The track in question was the upbeat I Made It Over, and before we get into what's in store on the show this week, let's go from I Made It Over to I Done Got Over, courtesy of Nappy Brown with help from Knut Ryersrud, followed by some classic Swan Silvertones with If You Believe Your God Is Dead, Try Mine. Well.

A suitably funky Swan Silver Tones there with If You Believe Your God Is Dead, Try Mine. And before them, Nappy Brown with Knut Ryers-Rudd with I Done Got Over. Okay, let me tell you what's in store on the show this week. As well as the very best in gospel blues music, we have our regular double take feature. Plus, in the last part of the show, we'll be turning our blues spotlight on an important gospel blues release to look at it in a bit more detail. Lots to get on with before all of that. So here is a delightful slice of pre-war blues. This, with God's Little Birds, is slide guitarist Sister O.M. Terrell.

Wonderful, the distinctive voice and slide playing of Sister O.M. Terrell, still sounding so fresh today despite being recorded many decades ago. Okay, this wasn't recorded decades ago, in fact, it's bang up to date. It's a storming track from Robert Randolph and the Family Band's latest album, Brighter Days, called Strange Train.

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Hello and welcome back on board the Gospel Blues Train with Meelan's Honeyman. That was the upbeat and positive I'll Be Glad by Maria Muldaur from the Midnight at the Oasis Singers 2011 Steady Love album. And still to come on the show this week is our regular double take feature. Plus, in the last part of the show, we'll be pulling an important gospel blues record from the stack to look at it in a bit more detail, so make sure you stay tuned for all of that. In the meantime, though, here is a delightful collaboration between Luther Dickinson on organ and the North Mississippi All-Stars with some fantastic mandolin at the start. This is How I Wish My Train Would Come.

You're currently on board the Gospel Blues train with Meelands Honeyman, and at this part in the show we come to our regular double take feature, and that's where we take a listen to the original or definitive version of a Gospel Blues classic and immediately hear an updated take on the same song years later by another artist. And as we have done many times in the past on this feature, we delve into the back catalogue of Gospel Blues legend Blind Willie Johnson, and we've certainly covered this particular track previously. However, there are so many great versions that it deserves a revisit or two. The song in question is the timeless Somebody on Your Bond, or You're Gonna Need Somebody on Your Bond, to give it its full title, and it's a song that contains a stark warning about making sure you're on the right side when death comes a-creeping. And after we hear the sublime Blind Willie Johnson original, we'll then take a listen to slide guitar supremo Roy Rogers' faithful take on the same song, You're Gonna Need Somebody on Your Bond.

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1: your community radio. Confessions of a Church Kid is the debut album from Rachel DeLong. Bursting with rock and pop-punk energy, Rachel embraces the highs of life as well as some of the realities of grappling with faith. 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It's raw, relatable, and refreshingly honest. Confessions of a Church Kid by Rachel DeLong. 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

0: You're currently on board the Gospel Blues train with me, Lynn Honeyman, and it's great to have you with us this week. That was a souped-up version of late Mississippi bluesman Leo Bud Welsh's signature tune, I Come to Praise His Name, taken from the posthumously released The Angels in Heaven Done Sign My Name album, an album which saw the light of day last year, some 2 years after the man's death. Famously discovered, in inverted commas, as a recording artist at the ripe old age of 81, Welsh would only release two albums in his lifetime, the gospel-themed Sabugla Voices in 2014, followed by the secular I Don't Prefer No Blues the following year. And this album finds Welsh's raw and no-frills songs getting a bit of a polish at the hands of producer Dan Auerbach, who has inserted additional instrumentation to good effect. And here are a couple of such examples. First up, a slow, moody and slightly psychedelic version of the old gospel blues stalwart Walk With Me, Lord, followed by Don't Let the Devil Ride.
1: Whoa.

couple of new, well, newish tracks from the late and much missed Leo Bud Welsh. We've just heard his version of Don't Let the Devil Ride, and before that, Walk With Me, Lord. Both tracks were taken from the posthumously released The Angels in Heaven Done Sign My Name album, which was released last year. As mentioned, producer Dan Auerbach has taken Welsh's tracks and added more or less a full band sound to beef up these undeniably rough and ready cuts. And that band includes Auerbach himself on guitar, drums, bass and percussion, Leon Michels on keys, Dave Rowe on bass, Richard Swift on drums, plus a number of backing vocalists, amongst them Welsh's manager, friend and ultimately carer, Vince Vernado. Here they all are on this augmented take on Leo Welsh's Right On Time. You can't.

0: have to wait. I better leave that alone. I'll get happy playing that song. Because you can't hurry God.
1: You can indeed. Leo Bud Welsh there with Right on Time, a track taken from the late Mississippi-born blues singers The Angels in Heaven Done Sign My Name, an album which was released last year, and one that we've been looking at in a bit more detail in the last part of this week's show. And you've been listening to the Gospel Blues Train with Meelands Honeyman. As we draw into the station and get ready to nudge the buffers once again, let's go out with a couple more tracks from that very album. First up, I Wanna Die Easy, followed by Jesus on the Main Line. So join me at the same time, same place next week for more of the very best in gospel blues music. This was a Meelands Honeyman, Revival FM production. 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
2: From the Sky News Centre at 7, we're waiting to hear if a so-called energy ceasefire announced by the US president will come into force between Ukraine and Russia. The Ukrainian leaders responded to Donald Trump's social media announcement by saying he wants more details and guarantees of Russia's support for the move. Last night, Mr. Trump suggested the Ukrainian people should be allowed to vote and choose a replacement for Volodymyr Zelensky. Kira Rudik is a Ukrainian MP and says she's pretty sceptical about the agreement.
3: Does that ceasefire allow Russia to continue hitting our schools, our hospitals, our maternity wards? This is obviously unclear and we will have to hear more.
2: The passenger terminal at the international airport in Riyadh has been hit a day after a missile struck the same complex and killed 12 people. Yemen's Houthi rebels, backed by Iran, have claimed responsibility for those attacks and others, including an airport and gas plants in eastern Saudi Arabia. The Pope's revealed he's going to have surgery in the coming days to remove a nodule from his lung. He's told worshippers the lump was discovered at a very early stage and the Vatican expects recovery will take around a week. Manchester City have eased to a 3-0 win at 10-man Liverpool in their first game since being found guilty of breaching Premier League financial rules. Erling Haaland was among the goal scorers earlier.
4: Part of Man City and every single fan, I think this is a lovely moment which will stay with us for a long time when it comes to the feeling after the game, and it was tough and it was hard. Again, I'm so proud of everyone.
2: Everton remain unbeaten in the Premier League this season after a 2-2 draw at Hull. Nottingham Forest boss Oliver Glasner suffered defeat on his first return to Crystal Palace, with his new club losing 3-1 at Selhurst Park. In the Scottish Premiership, Celtic moved top after beating Motherwell 2-0. And Max Verstappen's won a second successive Formula One victory in a week after winning the Singapore Grand Prix. The Red Bull driver finished ahead of Charles Leclerc. That's the latest. I'm Barry Weir.
0: This is Cross Rhythms Plymouth.
5: This is Coinacopia. Coinacopia, a merge of message and music. Coinacopia.

Hello, my name is DJ Numinous and this is Coinacopia. On the way in the next hour, I have a message from John Cameron at the 2011 Audacious Conference in Manchester. John is the pastor of Arise Church in New Zealand and he's talking about how God has a plan and purpose for us. On the way, I have some big tunes from Sander Van Dorn and Jesus Loves Electro. But first, a new Andy Hunter track called Harmony featuring Beth.

0: need.
1: Have you got a Bible? We're going to go to the book of Luke. Anybody here like the Bible? Fantastic. If you haven't got a Bible, just turn to a Christian. The book of Luke, chapter 2. Book of Luke, chapter 2, and we're going to start reading in verse 21. When you're there, shout, yep. Fantastic. Here we go. You ready? Are you ready to rumble? Luke chapter 2 verse 21. On the eighth day, when it was time to circumcise him, he was named Jesus, the name the angel had given him before he was conceived. When the time for their purification according to the law of Moses had been completed, Joseph and Mary took him to Jerusalem to present him to the Lord. As it is written in the law of the Lord, every firstborn male is to be consecrated to the Lord and to offer a sacrifice in keeping with what is said in the law of the Lord, a pair of doves or two young pigeons. Come down to verse 36. There was also a prophetess, Anna, the daughter of Phanuel of the tribe of Asher. She was very old. She had lived with her husband 7 years after her marriage and then was a widow until she was 84. She never left the temple but worshipped day and night, fasting and praying. Coming up to them at that very moment, she gave thanks to God and spoke about the child to all who were looking forward to the redemption of Israel. I want to talk to you tonight about a peculiar purpose. There was a girl who was born into a family to two loving parents who loved her so much. Their beautiful little princess, she was born into their home, and from the moment that she came into this world, she had her father around her little finger.

pretty dresses on. She was just a sweet little girl. She grew up in a home with a mum and a dad who loved her very much. They didn't have a lot of money, but they had enough. The bills were paid. She had clothes on her back. She had joy in her home. She went off to school when kids go to school and had a pleasant time. It was a nice upbringing, a nice neighborhood. She had nice friends. It was just a great life. She got to the age when she went off to high school, started into that season of her life. She had friends. She was popular. She enjoyed her life. When she was about 17 years old, she was walking down the street when a young man came riding on a skateboard the other way. He saw her. Their eyes met. He was a boy. She was a girl. Could I make it any more obvious? They fell in love with one another. He would take her out on nice dates, always opened the car door, closed it, bought her nice little gifts, knew they didn't have to be expensive, but just bought them on a regular basis. Little flowers, little cards, nice little trinkets. He took her to nice places, tried to enjoy the moment. He even wrote her poetry. Miraculously, during the time that they were going out, he was completely delivered of passing wind and burping. It was an amazing transformation. There came a time in their relationship when one night, under a starlit sky, the moon was out, he gets down on one knee and says, "Will you marry me?" With a kind of a coy look in her face, she said, "Yes." They got married. She wore a white dress. It was a great day, a day of celebration. Her parents liked him. His parents liked her. It was a great union. They started their married life together. They didn't have a lot of money, but they had each other. They had hand-me-down furniture. They had some nice presents they were given at their wedding, a microwave and a coffee plunger, because that's what you always get given when you get married, a microwave and a coffee plunger. And they started their married life together. They've been married for about 4 or 5 years. Got to the point when they're just starting to think about having children. One day, he falls sick. He gets some kind of flu. He's in bed. And how many women know that men are useless when they are sick? They're just absolutely useless. They can be brave and courageous, but the first cold and it's like the whole world has come to an end. The man's lying in bed. She's bringing him cups of soup. She's being real kind to him, stroking his hair, because men like that. We like sympathy when we're ill. He'd been sick for about 5 days, 7 days, 8 days. Finally, they said to each other, "We better take him to the doctor." And so off to the doctor they went. The doctor said, "He's just got the flu. He'll be better soon." They went back home. A week went by. 2 weeks went by. 3 weeks went by. Still, he wasn't well. And so they took him back to the doctor to see what might be wrong. The doctor said, "I'm not sure, but I'm sure he'll get better. Come back in a week." They came back in a week. He was still sick. The doctor sent him off for tests. The tests came back. The doctor asked to see them. They sat down in the office. The doctor had a grim look in his face. He said, "This doesn't look good. I'm sorry. I need to tell you, this is not the flu. This is actually some tests have come back and they look quite serious." Over the next few months, he got ill and ill and more ill and more ill until finally he was bedridden and unable to even move around the house. They were just wandering through their marriage, kind of getting by. He was sick and getting worse. And finally the day came when after only 7 years of marriage, he died. It was a tragic day, a sad day. She buried her husband, a young bride, and then she went off to church, to the temple, to try and seek God for some kind of answer. Oh, by the way, it's a very good point that whenever your life doesn't make sense, don't run from God, run to God. If you run from Him, you'll find no answers, but if you run to Him, He's the one who gave you life and can make sense. Of our most confusing of moments, she ran to the temple, ran to God, fell on her knees. She's filled with questions. Why? Why has this happened to me? Why? Why did it happen to us? What did we ever do that was wrong? And what's going to happen to me now? Where is my life going to go? For what purpose am I even here? And she spent time in God's presence seeking an answer. A day went by, there was no answer, but she felt like this was the right place to be. So the next morning she came back to the temple and continued to cry out to God. She cried out the next day and the next day and the next day. She was there for a week and then there for a month.
people would walk past her and feel sympathy, empathy for this young woman who had lost her bride, her husband, who was just spending time in the temple crying out to God. But the longer that this woman was there in the temple, the more she began to feel, even though she had no answers to why she'd gone through this, that the temple was where she was meant to be. She kept returning. A day turned to a week turned to a month turned to a year. She's just a woman now who hangs out in the temple. You can find her there every morning, find her there every evening. People would walk past this woman and say, what is she doing here? Why is she here in the temple? She looked just a little bit peculiar, but when you talk to her, she felt like her life, her purpose. She was there for a year, two, five, 10. Now she's in her 30s. People are looking at this woman thinking, this is just a little bit strange, a little bit different, a little bit unorthodox. 10 years, turn to 20, 20 years, turn to 30, 30 years, turn to 40, 40 years, turn to 50. Now she is no longer a young woman. She is an old woman, a woman who has spent her life in the house of God. People can't wrap their head around why she's doing what she's doing. Even she has no answer to why am I here, but just a holy sense of calling that the temple is where she is meant to be. While she's there, God speaks to her. He gives her promises. She carries them in her heart. He speaks to her about the redemption of Israel, about great things that are to come. This woman who lost her husband has been in the temple now for 60 years, when one day in comes a young teenage couple holding a baby in their arms. She sees them walk in. Oh, over the last 60 years, she's learned to hear God's voice, all right? And as this couple come walking into the temple, she feels the very fabric of his spirit coming alive as she beholds this baby. The baby comes into the temple. The baby is dedicated to the Lord. She walks over to the young couple, holds the baby in her arms, and speaks to all who are present about the coming redemption of Israel. The woman I speak of tonight, her name is Anna. We read her story from the Bible, the baby that she held in her arms, the baby Jesus. If we were to look at her life, my friends, we would think, what is going on with this woman? Why has she been such a crazy journey? Nothing in her life made sense. Until one day in walked a baby, and a woman who had been prepared by God was right there at the right time, in the right place, with the right word. We would look at her life and think that somehow she was some kind of disaster. Look at her and envy her. Look at her and think, why would she go through this? Not realizing that her life wasn't an accident, that she wasn't some kind of disaster, that she wasn't left on the shelf by God, that God never forgot her. He never left her alone. He never kind of dropped her like some kind of waste in the bin, but she was all her life kept by God, prepared by God, earmarked by God for a peculiar purpose. See, my friends, I want you to understand that it has always been the nature of God that He has selected individuals, people, that He's looked across the earth and seen somebody and begun to do something in their life. And if He is a God who is working in a mysterious way or a supernatural way, it is always going to stand to reason that when He works in our lives, there are going to be periods of time when we look at what He is doing and it seems to us somehow a little bit different, somehow like it doesn't stack up, somehow like it doesn't fit in with our orthodox box, with what we expect to happen of life. But I want you to understand that the God of heaven is not an ordinary God, that He's not a natural God. He is in fact an extraordinary God, a supernatural God. And it stands to reason that if that God is working in our lives, that there are going to be seasons and hours and times when it looks somehow bewildering, but in fact, He is working in us.

0: Still to come, music from Too Loud, Skrillex, and a Coldplay remix from Hardwell. This is a message from John Cameron at the 2011 Audacious Conference in Manchester.
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See, my friends, I believe with all my heart that the God of heaven is earmarking people, that he moves across the earth, that sometimes he chooses people, prepares them, gets them ready, does something amazing in their life that no person could ever imagine, no one else could ever fathom. But there are seasons in their journey when they look at what surrounds them, at what they are currently going through, and feel, this is not my dream, this is not my plan, this is not the way I imagine life going. Not knowing that God never left you alone. He never forgot you. He never dumped you like a hot potato. But in fact, God, in every circumstance, every setback, every adversity of your life, is preparing you for a peculiar purpose. Oh, my friends, God didn't take Anna's husband, but from the moment that that tragedy that results from a fallen world came to her, God said that may have been the death in your life, but new life just came to you. The moment something in your life experiences setback is the very moment God begins to work something good out of it. He exchanges ashes and he makes them into beauty. He takes mourning and he brings it to joy. He takes confusion and he turns it into peace. He takes chaos and he puts it in order. Come on, somebody. He takes setback and he turns it into an advancing moment. Somebody give God some praise in this room tonight. Oh, my friends, I'm here to tell you that God looks across the earth, that he chooses people, that in this room tonight there are many who are in the gap, in the process, and watching on television at home. And God has not left you alone. He is working in your life. But there are going to be seasons, hours, moments, sometimes years, when we look at what we are going through and it appears strange, not knowing that all through your life, God's getting you ready for a peculiar purpose. See, when I say the word peculiar in this room tonight, people are here going, oh, peculiar. Because the truth is, the word peculiar does mean odd, strange, or uncommon. But in its literal sense, the word peculiar means belonging exclusively to a person. I want you to understand that there's no one else on this earth like you. You are a unique being. No one else can do what you're called to do. Sitting at home right now, you are earmarked by God, designed uniquely by him. No one has your DNA. No one has your calling. You are on this planet to reveal a piece of Jesus to a world in need. You are set apart by God. For a peculiar purpose. When I think about my own life, it's been filled with seasons and times when my life has seemed somehow out of whack with the way I thought that it would go. You gotta understand that I grew up in New Zealand, where I'm a very small person for a New Zealand environment. People are big back there, they play rugby. When I play rugby, every time I play, literally I get knocked out. Knocked out, you understand what I'm saying? I get knocked out. Because you all play football, you all play football here. But it's just I didn't fit in. Everybody in New Zealand goes to the beach. I only have three skin colors, white, pink, and fluoro pink. That's my entire skin range. In fact, if you put me out in the sun for too long, you don't need lights in your home in the evening. Just invite me around and I'll light up the whole room. Not only light up the whole room, I'll warm up the whole house. When I became a teenager, suddenly all these pimples began to appear all over my face. I mean, it was just a bad moment. Many times when I go to speak places, still now my face looks like Mount Ruapehu, looks like a volcano on a bad day. Sometimes Mount Ruapehu, yeah. Sometimes it looks like I've got a little spot on the end of my nose and it looks like I'm Rudolph the Red-Nosed Reindeer.

I think tonight about Sarah. Sarah, the wife of Abraham. She was called by God. They set off on a life of sojourn and pilgrimage in the promised land. They were there for 25 years because God spoke to her husband and said, I will give you so many descendants. They'll be like the stars in the sky and the sand on the seashore. Sarah's expecting. They're doing the things that husband and wife do to produce children. But years go by and there are no kids. Another year, no kid. Another year, no kid. And they are in the promised land so long. But Sarah goes through menopause and is past the age of bearing children. I'm sure she looked at her life and went, what's wrong? Why me? What's wrong with my husband? How come we go so off track? Not knowing that the child that was to be born to Abraham and to Sarah couldn't be an ordinary child because Isaac was a type of Jesus. They both were conceived by a miracle. Both came into this world by the hand of God. Both laid upon the altar. And Isaac was first in the natural and then Jesus in the supernatural. He's a type of the new covenant, Isaac. He had to be a symbol of the promise of God. And all through Sarah's confusion and the time that it looked weird and she couldn't figure it out, God had never left her alone. He'd never deserted her. She was confused, but God never was. All through that journey, she was earmarked by God for a peculiar purpose. I think tonight about Joseph. Joseph, this young man who dreamed a dream. In this room are some young people who are going to dream a dream. But I'm here to tell you, young person, you need a greater God than the dream within you experiencing some kind of setback and then you just give up. No, if God's working in your life, sometimes south is going to be north and down is going to be up because God hasn't got an ordinary plan for you or a natural destination in mind for you. He wants to take you higher than any human plan could ever get you. Joseph spent 15 years in a prison, sold into slavery by his brothers, betrayed by Potiphar's wife, ended up in a dungeon where he rotted for 15 years. I'm sure there were times when he cried out to God and said, what am I doing here? Why is this happening to me? Not realizing that one day would come around when Joseph would go from the prison to the palace and save an entire generation from extinction and rescue his family from a famine. Oh, my friends, Joseph was never left alone. God never deserted him. He was never a mistake, never a failing. I want you to understand that pauses aren't permanent with God. I want you to understand that delays aren't disasters for God, that God hasn't left you alone, that he hasn't put just because it's taken a while to come to pass in your life. It doesn't mean that God's left you. You're earmarked by him for a peculiar purpose. I think about Jephthah, this young judge in Israel who was conceived because his dad had an affair with a prostitute. The prostitute gave birth to Jephthah, didn't want him, dumped him at the family home. Can you imagine what that must have been like when Jephthah's dad received this baby that he's conceived with a prostitute? The other brothers and sisters wouldn't exactly have welcomed him into the family. From the time that he had memories, he was ostracized, pushed aside. There's some young person here tonight who feels exactly like Jephthah.

war of God in your spirit. Never lose the fight in your Christianity, because God's looking for somebody who's going to stand up for what they believe in, even when it's not easy, that you're going to know how to bring down the devil and make a change in your generation. Jephthah lived in isolation for years of his life, probably thinking to himself, why me? And what's going on? And then one day, when the Midianites came to take on Israel and to defeat them, they brought Jephthah out because no one else knew how to fight but this one man. And in one moment, he saved his nation, became the judge over the land, was made the ruler over his entire country. Was he a mistake? Was he an accident? Had God ever left him alone? Had God ever put him aside? Was he ever without a reason? No. Jephthah was a young man called by God. He had his fingerprint upon his life. He was put on this planet for a peculiar purpose. I think about Esther, this young girl. Esther was born into a family. Her mum and dad then died. She's left on the side of the road, but her cousin Mordecai takes her into her house. She's a beautiful young teenage girl walking down the street when a man who's in charge of the king's harem gets her eye, and she is forced by him into an environment that would make Next Top Model look like family television. She is exploited for her beauty. She is an orphan raised by her cousin, exploited for her beauty, is an environment where everybody has been taken advantage of for their bodies, and she's thinking to herself, for what purpose am I here, and where is God, and why is this happening to me? Not realizing that the time came when the king selected a new queen, and a young Hebrew girl with an innocent spirit was chosen by the king to be his queen, and she saved Israel from genocide in a time of desperation. She was in the right place at the right time. She was never without a purpose. She was never left on the shelf. You're not a mistake. You're not a nobody. God hasn't forgotten your name. I don't care what you're going through. I don't know who's exploited you, but I do know that God has put you on this planet for a reason.

And God is calling to a generation of young people who feel that somehow they didn't get what they deserved, that it hasn't gone the way they planned. I'm here to tell you, it doesn't always go the way you want it to, but God is greater than every setback, every adversity, every challenge, every time somebody rips you off. God's getting ready to bless your socks off. He's never left you alone.

0: I think of Daniel. Daniel's this young boy raised in Israel in a time when the king of Babylon sets up siege works outside his city. It's a season in Israel's journey when dove dung, excuse the expression, is being sold as a food source. Mums are boiling children and eating them and then share. This is a bad time. This is a desperate time. Then Daniel is finally taken into captivity, led to Babylon with a hook in his nose. When he gets there, he's a young Hebrew boy, a young Israelite, a young Christian who wants to stand for God. But from the moment that he arrives, he has to take that stand at the risk of his very life. They say, eat our food. He says, no. They say, pray to our God. He says, no. They say, bow to our idol. And he says, no. And finally, Daniel is thrown into the lion's den when the king of Babylon sees that the lions are not eating him. He takes him out of the lion's den and sends a letter to every citizen in Babylon, the ruling nation over the entire earth, and says, the God of Daniel is the true and living God. I want you to understand, his testimony reached the world for Jesus.
1: Music still on the way from Oliver Heldens, Madian, and a new David Tillian remix off his new remix album, Reconstruction 2.2.
2: This is Koinocopia.
0: Daniel wasn't a mistake. He wasn't a leftover. God hadn't forgotten him. He was put right where he was.

Yes, that's right, John. God hasn't left you alone. You mean He's got a purpose for my life? Yes, I mean He's got a purpose for your life. I mean you're here for a reason. Oh, am I here for? Yes, I am. I mean that every person in this room is special, unique, brilliant, earmarked by God. You are the way you are for a purpose. No one can do what you can do. You are set apart by God. Oh man, I reckon if I was hearing this sermon, something within me would begin to rise tonight. Something within me would begin to inspire hope and courage and belief that God is with me no matter what I face. Can I take you deeper? Can I take you deeper? I said, can I take you deeper?

Babylon, but then the king of Persia, Daniel, was second in charge to the king of Persia. Esther was married to the king of Persia. Daniel had a vision called the 70 weeks. He had that vision whilst standing in the citadel of Susa. Esther took her stand when she said, "If I perish, I perish." The place where she was standing was the citadel of Susa. Both had a revelation in the citadel of Susa. Both Hebrews. One was second in charge to the king. The other was married to the king. Both of them ended up in a prominent place. Both of them were widows. Both were orphans. Both looked at their life and thought their life was a chaos. One was a boy and one was a girl. But God had put them right where they were for a reason.

Daniel died, Esther took the throne, that God always had a man and a woman of God that he was preparing, getting ready, and positioning their life right where he needed them to be so they could do something mighty for God. I want you to understand, this is a Daniel and an Esther generation that is being gotten ready by God in the middle of your confusion, in the middle of your chaos. Oh, come on, come on, come on. That God is getting you ready. He's getting ready to reveal you to the world, to put you on display for the greatness of his name. That nobody's an accident, no one's left out. I want you to understand that while Daniel's life made sense, Esther's life looked confusing. While one was being used, one was confused. There are people in this room being used by God, people in this room confused by God. But whether you're used or confused, be encouraged by the fact that God has got your number, that you are special to him. And if I can testify anything to you, it's that in the middle of your chaos, your pain and your trial, God has got your name and your purpose in mind. There's not one reject, not one leftover, not one person put on the shelf. You're earmarked by God.

You are called to be an audacious generation, a peculiar generation, unlike people, not normal. No one wants to be unnormal. No one wants to be weird. But I want to tell you that God's not looking for some ordinary person. He's looking for an extraordinary person. He's not looking for a natural person. He's looking for a supernatural person. He's not looking for a commoner. He's looking for someone who's uncommon. He's not looking for someone who goes with the crowd. He's looking for someone who looks a little bit different. God can find you tonight and you would say yes to Him, then I don't know where your life will end up, but I do know that God will use your life in a way that no one else could ever understand, because the eyes of heaven are on you tonight. God has called you to this building so that you could hear one thing, that you are set apart by God for a peculiar purpose.

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2: From the Sky News Centre at 8, Donald Trump claims Ukraine and Russia have agreed to a 60-day energy ceasefire. The announcement comes a day after the US president blamed Volodymyr Zelensky for attacking diesel facilities in Russia, therefore contributing to a global shortage. Meanwhile, Kemi Badenoch says Mr. Trump was wrong to make a deal with Moscow to buy diesel and blames Mr. Zelensky for prolonging the war. The Tory leader says Ukraine's freedom is not the US president's to bargain away. The Defence Secretary says an attack on Saudi Arabia's main international airport is a dangerous escalation. 12 people were killed and more than 300 injured in the missile strike in Riyadh. Iran-backed Houthi rebels were behind the attack and have warned people to stop using Saudi airports and airspace as their potential targets. General Sir Richard Barons is the former head of the Joint Forces Command.
3: I think the issue for the UK would be if this war with the Houthis spilled over into closing the seas again, and that means closing the access to the Suez Canal. And that's a vital national interest because we rely on the stuff that comes through the canal.
2: Police have launched a murder investigation after a man was stabbed to death outside a pub in Birmingham. The victim, in his 20s, died in the car park of the Beggar's Bush pub in Sutton Coldfield in the early hours. In sport, Manchester City overcame the taunts at Anfield to get a 3-0 win over 10-man Liverpool in the Premier League. It was the leaders' first match back since being found to have broken financial rules. Boss Enzo Maresca says with the score level at 0-0, the changes they made at the break really paid off.
4: We were just something, and I think second half we were much better. I think in the build-up we were not doing the right things in the way we planned the game for many reasons, but then second half again, I think we were much better.
2: Elsewhere in the football today, Nottingham Forest lost 3-1 to Crystal Palace. And Celtic are back 2 points clear at the top of the Scottish Premiership thanks to a 2-0 victory at Motherwell. That's the latest. I'm Barry Weir.
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6: Yes, hello and welcome to Close Encounters with me, Anne Donaldson. And my guest today is the Reverend Will Shepherd. Will, welcome to Close Encounters.
7: It's fantastic to be here. Thank you for having me.
6: It's great to have you here. Now then, what a combination of things here. I know that you have been the creative director in an advertising agency or a marketing agency. You're a dog walker. You're a musician. You're the vicar's husband. You're the ordinand. You're the curate. I mean, that sounds like an amazing, amazing list of things going on in your life.
7: Yeah, I like the way you express them all in the present tense, because I think that you could often say, I was this, I was that. But of course, I think God brings everything from the past into our present, doesn't he?
6: Doesn't he?
7: And yeah, I think he's taken a lot of the things that I've learned in all those of those places and brought them together to where I am today in a very creative way.
6: Yeah.
7: You know, he's the master craftsman.
6: Fantastic.
7: Yeah, and that's why I'm here today. So, yeah, I'm Will. I'm 53 years old.
6: Wow, you're young.
7: I know, 53 years young, yeah, yeah. And I grew up in just down the road in Uttoxeter. In fact, I started my life in Great Heywood. I was there for like 3 months. And okay. I went to Abbots Bromley and grew up there through primary school. Abbots Bromley is in like near Burton-on-Trent in the Midlands. And then I moved when I was for middle school, actually. I moved to Uttoxeter.
6: Okay.
7: I went through there, Oldfields,
6: yeah.
7: Middle School, and Thomas Alleyne's.
6: Yeah.
7: Which I know there's a Thomas Alleyne's in Stone as well, which is near here, isn't it?
6: Yeah.
7: And that's kind of.

0: where I grew up and basic schooling.
1: What was going on at home? Were your parents Christians?
0: Yes. In different ways. My dad's got that kind of quiet thirst for justice. I don't think he'd position himself as a happy clappy Christian. Although he does love music. He definitely imparted his love of music. Buddy Holly, Mike Oldfield, Tubular Bells. He was the guy that we used to whistle down the road in Abbots Bromley, and people could hear him coming. And quite often when I'm singing now, I'll do some songs with whistling in and attribute that to my dad. And my mum, from a Christian point of view, she's a teacher. She taught PE. Yeah. In fact, some listeners might have met her around here, because she came and had an advisory role, I think in the late 80s, advising how people to schools how to set up PE. And then she became a headmistress in Ilam. I think that's just about in Derbyshire. And she had this mantra about you can't put people in boxes, because primary school is all about seeing children's potential, seeing what they could be. And so she had that sort of God-given lens to, you know, what people could be.
1: Yeah, the potential.
0: No limits.
1: Yeah.
0: Explore your gifting.
1: What a wonderful position to have her in teaching.
0: Yeah, and so her faith was, I would say, more overt, more expressive.
1: Yeah.
0: For want of a better word, more overtly spiritual.
1: Yeah.
0: I mean, spirituality is expressed in many different ways. And I think my dad's comes through in thirst for justice, thirst for righteousness. An intense curiosity in the world. He was a metallurgist by training, and he gave me that curiosity about how do things work? What is reality? Yeah. What is materiality?
1: Yeah.
0: And
1: so a really good, secure upbringing.
0: Very, very. I am so grateful for that. And if I don't tell Mum and Dad that enough, I'm telling you now, Mother and Father. Absolutely amazing. I had an older brother, Alex, lives in Sheffield now, and he's married with children.
1: Yeah.
0: And
1: So from your schooling, were you an achiever? Did you do well at school? Were you able to go on to further education?
0: I was a bit of a swot and a bit of a big head. As to the bullies at school, I was the big head. I like study. I like to achieve stuff at school. I think I was quite naturally gifted.
1: Yeah.
0: I had a lot of input from my parents.
1: Yeah.
0: And I used to get sent round to the neighbours, you know, during primary school. Mum went off to work, and I got taught before school.
1: Yeah.
0: So I'd like almost preschool schooling.
1: Yeah.
0: That's the power of community.
1: Yeah.
0: Amazing back in the day. And I got eight A's at GCSE. I got 4 A's and a B at A level, which was...
1: Very good.
0: However, it gets worse. At university, I shouldn't say this, because to all the people that got a 2-2 at university, or even got a third, well done.
1: Yeah.
0: And I should say well done for me.
1: Yeah.
0: But that's hung over my life for quite a while, actually. Not achieving there.
1: So you went to Durham?
0: I went to Durham University, where I probably got a degree in bands. and entertainment. I was the ents officer, and spent a lot of time bringing people together, finding out what people loved, bringing them together, and having fun, and actually putting a bit of a business spin on it as well to make sure that it was sustainable, so we could keep doing more and more entertainment. And that was great fun. But I think my English degree suffered a lot. I think I had a lot of structure. I failed in that classic sense of, you know, GCSE, A-levels are quite structured.
1: Yeah.
0: You get taught, you learn stuff, you trot it out.
1: Yeah.
0: And then I was a little bit ill-disciplined at teaching myself.
1: Yeah. But it sounds like you had an incredible time.
0: Durham is a great university.
1: Yeah.
0: It's got this collegiate system where you feel like you're in a small family. I was in a large college of 900, Hildebeed, but it felt like a little small community, you know.
1: And did faith feature at this point?
0: Well, my faith started to dribble out of me. I'm a classic example of, I got confirmed at the age of 12, and it was probably downhill all the way. So the point where the bishop put his hands on me and filled me with the Holy Spirit, I think I was running away from God and the Holy Spirit, because you're attracted by, you know, cricket, basketball, football, music, girls, then going to the pub, you know, shouldn't say this, underage. You know, that's the danger. And I think it's really interesting, because in the Christian sort of ecosphere that I was in the sort of Lichfield Diocese, Uttoxeter, and honestly, no criticism, it's hard, this is hard work. I think that gap of Christian mentoring and, you know, close walking alongside or offering kids fun as well as faith.
1: Yes,
0: Which keeps you alongside. I can't think of anything. I think maybe does have to be a bit of a heavy hand being overbearing with, you know, telling people what to think, but be heavy handed in terms of like offering things, plenteous things for kids to get involved with. And in Lancaster, where I know we'll jump to Lancaster in a minute, but where I am now serving as a curate, the youth work there is, I think it's like 13th best in the country on the Church of England list. And that's only Church of England, can't speak for other churches. I've seen what it takes to deliver youth work, children's and youth work that keep kids connected and engaged in faith. And wow.
1: Yeah,
0: it takes a lot of work.
1: It is, and so we are aware that was something that was perhaps a gap for you at that point. Yeah. But anyhow, time to listen to your first choice of song.
0: Yeah. Well, this one, I love when the sacred hits the secular.
1: Yeah,
0: and this is probably one of the first songs in contemporary sort of music in the 60s that really crossed over big time. I'm a huge fan of artists like Sister Rosetta Tharpe, a black female musician who played guitar. It was an inspiration to Jimi Hendrix, inspiration to Elvis, and the black music that comes out of the States, which crosses over this Edwin Hawkins gospel singers and Happy Day. It tells the joy of being saved, of knowing Jesus, but it delivers it with a great rock and roll rhythm.
1: Fantastic, thank you.

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2: You're listening to Close Encounters. I'm Anne Donaldson, and my guest today is the Reverend Will Shepherd. So we were talking about life at uni, and was there any aspect of faith in all the fun and everything else that was happening?
3: Oh, absolutely, yes. Yeah, as we were saying, yeah, my faith was sort of dribbling away through my education, and then I hit uni, and it's really interesting because when I arrived in Durham, we got packed into this little gym. I was in accommodation above a gym called Hild's Gym on the Hildenbead campus in Durham, and I remember about 16 people on the corridor. I remember my mum looking at my room and going, "Oh, William, this is like a cell." It's tiny. But the thing was, I was surrounded, I look back now, and by Christians.
2: Yeah.
3: And I reckon 10 out of the 16 must have been Christians.
2: Yeah.
3: So I was surrounded, and I think I was very much in that place where I was in the, these guys are boring, they're squares, and all that kind of stuff. But I can never forget them being anything other but, they were nothing but kind to me.
2: Yes.
3: And some of them are some of my best friends. I was literally out in London with them probably about a month ago.
2: Oh, fantastic. Or
3: whenever this goes out, but certainly in June 2026. So they were there, and there was lots of, there was a bit of overt sort of student zeal in proselytizing the faith to me, which I kind of resisted. But I was interested in discussing ideas and all that kind of stuff. And then there was a moment where I got in a band.
2: Yeah, okay.
3: And the guy that I was kind of headhunted because someone heard I played bass in another college, and they came over the river, knocked on the door. Two of them, Tim and Jake. Came to the door and said, "I heard you play bass. Do you want to join a band?" So I went to the audition, and the two people actually weren't at the door there that ended up joining the band were both Christians. One was a guy, Ben Olivega, love him, and Kieran Barry. They are still huge. Well, I remember them praying for me in the band van on the Elvet Riverside in Durham.
2: Yeah.
3: And I thought they were a bit crazy. But again, I think the way people are, when you walk with people as a Christian, never forget the effect your presence and God's presence in you is having when you're just walking with them.
2: Yeah.
3: You're the best sermon that anyone's going to hear.
2: Yeah.
3: The way you are says a lot more about Jesus than perhaps what you say about Jesus. And I think a lot of, certainly younger people can learn a lot in that way. So rather than perhaps, I don't get me wrong, the word is hugely important and speaking it well is great, but those guys were just, they were Jesus alongside me.
2: Yeah,
3: they still are.
2: Yeah,
3: and they are hugely influential. One was a born again and one was a Catholic.
2: Yeah.
3: And so, you know,
2: just beautiful.
3: No traditions.
2: It's the family traditions, of God.
3: It's the family. It's the family of God. Absolutely right. And so they were there, and then had a great time at university. I mean, it's worth saying that Durham is a saintly soaked university.
2: Yes, yeah.
3: I mean, I didn't quite realise how much. I mean, universities are quite religious in their background, at least through history, for goodness sake. But Durham specifically, with the, you know, I mean, the, you know, you have to look at the college names: St Aidan's, St Chad's, St Bede, St Cuthbert. St Cuthbert. You know, all that kind of stuff. It's so you don't often appreciate that until you've left.
2: Yeah.
3: For 30 years and look back, you know.
2: So when you left, what path did you take?
3: So I went to the Netherlands for my first job to Eindhoven, to a small marketing agency that was then called Hunter Skill Howard, and I got a job in the creative department as a copywriter.
2: Okay.
3: So Hunter Skill Howard grew up through Philips Lighting, basically, or Philips. Eindhoven is Philips Town, the electronics manufacturer. And so, they grew up translating documents, I think, into English, and then out of that grew a marketing communications agency and a creative side to it. So it was very below the line, you know, business to business, worked with big brands like Nissan, Sony, DHL, but all on the down low, not big, you know, consumer campaigns. I was pretty, a regret with a small R might be, I wish I was a Christian in the Netherlands, just to see what it would have been like, because I didn't go to church, and I was lonely as heck.
2: Were you?
3: Oh, yeah. I mean, the expat community was revolved around drinking and playing snooker, which is fun for a while, but it doesn't get you into the best habits, and you don't feel the love. And sorry, this sounds really harsh, because some of the guys there were really kind to me, really friendly, showed me a lot of love and support. But contrasting that with the love and consistency and the love that people show you through the lives that they lead and the direction that they provide through knowing Christ, I don't want to be too controversial, but I don't think it compares.
2: Yeah.
3: I don't think it compares with a godless way of life.
2: Yeah.
3: And I know that. That's why I just want people to meet God through Christ.
2: Yeah, through Him. Yeah.
3: And so I got a bit ill. I suffered from psoriasis, psoriatic arthritis connected with it. Pretty bad. I look back on that now and think, perhaps the Lord was keeping me away from being the young man that I could have been at the time through a skin condition, which sort of made me quite self-conscious and all that kind of stuff. So in some ways it was a positive, but I did, at the time it wasn't great. I came back to the UK to an agency in... it's in Hartley Wintney, which is kind of near, where is it near? Hook in Hampshire, near Farnham in Surrey. I ended up living in Farnham in Surrey, and was in a small agency for a while. That went under through fraud. Yeah. The financial director ran off with £1 million. Mm. So it went through insolvency. Mm. Now that builds you up, I can tell you. Because after having gone through that, then we got, it was basically hands up who wants to come into London, because another agency called McCann bought us.
2: Yeah.
3: Brought us into London, and it was the best job career decision I never made, because it was all through, it was made for me, and spent 16 years at McCann, so went from copywriter to creative director, big brands, flew over all over the world from China,
2: but
3: on the outside I was successful, ended up with I managed the 6-figure salary at the end of the day, which is amazing. But friends back, I was lonely. I was on the tipping edge of going into depression. I remember the doctor offering me some drugs for the first stage of, you know, antidepressants. Yeah. I'd hit my
2: low point.
3: My low point, yeah.
2: Maybe... Well, it's a good time to stop and listen to our second song.
3: Yeah.
2: And we can follow on after this.
3: Yeah, absolutely. This is I Believe in You, sung by Sinead O'Connor, which is amazing. It's a Bob Dylan song, and it's very relevant to what we'll talk about next.
2: Thank you.

0: Close Encounters.
1: Yes, this is Close Encounters with me, Anne Donaldson, and my guest today is the Reverend Will Shepherd. And Will, we were hearing just before that song how you reached an all-time low.
2: Yeah.
3: Well, it's probably just quick. I just want to pick up on that song because Bob Dylan had this amazing coming back to faith moment in the 70s, I think, and all his mates left him.
1: Right.
3: And that's what the song is about. And that's what, so your life does change when you meet Jesus. Sometimes folk do, and you follow Jesus. We were talking earlier, weren't we, before we started this interview, about sometimes people's reactions can either be really magnetic, like, I want more.
1: Yeah.
3: Tell me more about this Jesus guy. Or they can be repellent and like, oh, don't mention the J word.
1: Yeah.
3: And I think the albums, the Christian albums that Bob Dylan wrote, so powerful. I wish they were sung in church more. But let's leave it there and pick up where we left off earlier. Because, I was at a low point. And 2001, I think a lot of... I can only describe this as I think God was on my case.
1: Right.
3: And I talk about 2001 because when we moved to that advertising agency in London, McCann, where I was under the BT Tower, and of course September 2001 was September
1: yes,
3: the 11th,
1: of course.
3: And we were sitting under the BT Tower and watching September the 11th play out, and of course this comes with, you know, there are many. There are many perspectives on God in the world, and there are many people that follow the way of peace. But what it made me think of is that what ideologies, what makes people follow an ideology of violence as the answer? And you can accuse a lot of Christians of that in this world.
1: Yeah.
3: A Christian nation is the only nation that's dropped the atomic bomb, for example.
1: Mm.
3: Or extreme peace.
1: Mm.
3: And I... So it got me thinking, what's going on in the world? Yeah, Marvin Gaye's great album, What's Going On? And the only example in life or history that I had seen of extreme peace to the absolute ends, extreme love. I don't mind extremism.
1: Yeah.
3: Because if it's extreme love as demonstrated by Jesus Christ, he went to the cross for me and you.
1: Yeah.
3: That's the kind of love that goes the distance.
1: Yeah.
3: Sorry, that's not me. That's Sylvester Stallone said that. I love that quote. It's love that goes the distance. And that takes true courage, faith, and, of course, the power of God. And he was God. That is God. God is love. And that's the kind of love that goes... So, okay, boom, mind blown.
1: Yeah.
3: Bit, you know, knocks me off my...
1: Yeah.
3: Steady, sort of secular framed worldview, you know. And also, I was asking questions like, "What is reality?" You know, because we grow up, don't we, told that reality is material reality. And of course, I remember saying to a pastor at the church I ended up going to, 99.9999% of the time, I'm not. I'm aware of material reality. I have a material body and a material... I'm in a material world. Mm. But in my mind, I'm not in a material universe at all. I'm in an emotional, mental space. Mm. And that, you know, this connection we're having now in this interview, this is reality.
1: Mm.
3: This is the only reality I'm experiencing. Again, sort of, you know, I'm sure erudite philosophers could frame it much more clearly than I can. But again, kind of mind blown that, you know, things that aren't touchable... are real. Yeah, I think C.S. Lewis said something about that at some point, far better than I did. Again, God's on my case. Then there's things like, I rent out my flat to the local pastor at a church called a Vineyard Church. And Vineyard Church is pretty straight down the line Christian church, doctrinally. It's not a sort of weird left field. It comes from the States. Yeah, so I rented my flat out to him and his soon-to-be wife. And they didn't live together before they got married. Spoke to me in 2001.
1: Yeah.
3: Thought, that's different.
1: Yeah.
3: What's going on, you know? When you're a landlord, you're going, are they going to be good for the rent? And it's like, he ran a sandwich business. I was thinking, and his wife was a teaching assistant. I was going, are they going to be able to afford this?
1: Yeah.
3: But there was something in me that said, I trust these guys. Mm. I thought, why do I trust them? Is it just my innate prejudice that Christians are truthful and honest? Or is there something that they are true, you know, on balance? Mm. Mm. They're following a power, a morality, that's saying, if I turn up and into this person's flat and this is the price, they're going to pay the price. Mm. So whether it's my prejudice or not, of course, it worked out. They were good for the money every time. They even were better, the best tenants.
1: Yeah.
3: When you, and again, they took me to, I remember later on, they took me to concert. I tell you, if you want a Christian witness, go to a Christian festival. And go to the toilets at a Christian festival compared to the ones at flipping, you know, these, you know, where did I go? I don't know. And in Glastonbury. I haven't been to Glastonbury, but I've been to something similar. Go to the toilets.
1: Yeah.
3: That'll turn you to Jesus Christ quicker than because you follow someone and it's clean as a whistle.
1: Yeah.
3: Go to Glastonbury. It's an absolute... Oh, goodness me. Yeah, do you see what I mean? Went to a Third Day concert. Not really bothered about Third Day musically, but going to the bar, it was like an Exodus moment. The Red Sea parted.
1: Yeah.
3: You try going to a bar in Brixton Academy at an... Wonderstuff concert, which I've been to a Wonderstuff concert in my past, or the Levellers or whatever. You can't get to the bar because everyone's selfish, elbows out.
1: Yeah.
3: It was like, come forward to the bar, kind sir. It's all, I mean, I know
1: the way people
3: might be laughing at this interview going, what's this guy on about? But these things spoke to me because Christianity lived out in Jesus' name, to Jesus's values, to Jesus's way, is distinctive. It's different. It's life-giving.
1: Amen.
3: It's fruitful. It's loving in all. There's still much we can learn by stepping into the love of Christ. It's good. It's the answer to the world. I went to a police thing the other day in Lancaster about because I was trying to work out what the problems were in Lancaster. Mm-hmm. And I walked out of the meeting, because it was like, a lot of it was like, the police thing, it's the internet, it's rage, it's latent rage. Mm-hmm. So, problems, neighbourly problems that got solved through discourse back in the day, when Britain was, I'm doing the inverted commas sign, Christian nation, they got sorted out over the fence, on balance.
1: Yeah.
3: Not all of them did, of course. And now it ends up in fisticuffs. Mm. And I walked out of that meeting and we were saying, and the copper said to me, well, you know, if we all adopted Christian values, we'd be out of a job, wouldn't we?
1: Yeah.
3: Yes, you would.
1: Yeah.
3: And that would be a glorious place. And that's, of course, that's not going to change that, but that's the kingdom that we're moving to. That's God's kingdom breaking in to our earth.
1: And that's all spoke so powerfully to you.
3: Yes, this
1: God all was this, using all this. This.
3: Yeah. And then we got I met my wife through dating Christian women. So to all the Christian women listening to this, I'm not trying to ingratiate you, but by dating Christian women, dating actually outside the secular frame of where's this going to go? You know, what do you want from me? Is this going to get sexual, you know, quickly or, you know, and that speaks into the zeitgeist now, doesn't it? A lot. That's just removed. It's like, I'm trying to get to know you. You're trying to get to know me. This isn't going to go anywhere.
1: Yeah.
3: You know, it's not going to go anywhere. It's either going to go to marriage or it's going to become a friendship, association.
1: Yeah.
3: So that was the freedom of dating was palpably different.
1: Yeah, yeah.
3: And then meeting inspiring women.
1: Yeah.
3: Who had a voice, had a passion, had gifts and were inspirational. That spoke to me. It was just different. I remember, once you're in, you forget the differences. It's a bit like a goldfish in water, isn't it? You know, you don't realise you're in water anymore. But that was different and life changing.
1: Yeah.
3: And because I was meeting Jesus in all these different places.
1: Yeah.
3: So God was crowding. And of course, then I met my wife eventually through Christian dating and met her in January 2007, married in October. And cracked
1: and
3: on.
1: At this point, you now could say you were a follower of Jesus Christ.
3: Absolutely. I'd kind of, although I believe my original baptism, I was baptized into the family of God, this was that almost, and I've been confirmed, I think this was my born again moment.
1: Yeah, yeah. That's where fantastic.
3: I re-engaged, I recommitted, yeah. I changed quite yeah. dramatically.
1: Yeah.
3: And one of the biggest changes, I got get very convicted about things like swearing and yeah. other, you know,
1: yeah.
3: You know, behaviours and habits that you've picked up. Get very convicted about that. And what one was, I was kind of slightly avoiding paying all the tax on my flat. So I was in a light panic all of a sudden. Got it all sorted. I think I got in touch with a Christian accountant.
1: Yeah.
3: He calmed me down and went, we'll get this all sorted, all yeah. backdated, blah, blah, blah. Yeah. Liberated all yeah. of a sudden by following the, doing things right. Liberating yeah. by truth. Liberated by truth and honesty.
1: Wonderful, wonderful. Well, we're going to pause for your next choice of music and it's How Long?

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1: Welcome back to Close Encounters on Cross Rhythms with me, Anne Donaldson, and my guest today is the Reverend Will Shepherd. So what you were sharing with us means, if I've done my sums rightly, that you were a Christian in the workplace for quite a number of years.
2: That's right. I came back to faith and going to church. The Vineyard Church, probably around 2003, that time. And then it's not like I kind of just went, hallelujah, I'm going to become a curate and become a minister or be a full-time Christian professionally. Yeah. I kind of stayed in advertising for another, till 2017, so what's that, 14 years.
1: But
2: I was very much a Christian in the workplace. And I think you'd have to ask them, but I think folk did see a change.
1: I'm sure. Very much so.
2: Just an aside, it was a big aside though, is that I did my psoriasis was cured, but medically. But I also think, medical is all miracle.
1: Yeah. And
2: so that gave me another a lease of life as well. And the conversation, advertising is a world of ideas. So. Mm. It's almost like anything, you can say anything controversial and people will go, let's throw this around.
1: Yeah.
2: And so by some good conversations, it's highly secular, of course, highly pluralistic, many worldviews knocking around, but people very open. Well, Christmas time at the pub, you always got, I remember being asked whether I believed in the virgin birth. By a ex-Catholic Portuguese art director, and I tried to talk to her about, do you believe something came from nothing?
1: Yeah.
2: Because we all did.
1: Yeah.
2: And that's a miracle. So if that's a God that can do that, bring this whole universe into existence, then he can break his own rules occasionally. So I don't have a problem with that. And the meaning of Mary carrying Christ is so powerful. Anyway, let's not go into that Bible lesson. So, I've continued in the workplace for 14 years and became more successful. I think I carried that success with a lighter weight. I was at the Vineyard Church, which I always describe as like walking back into the wall of love. I became a trustee, part of the worship team, served, enjoyed serving, did this Bees and Project thing, which where you go around and do other people's houses up. It was expressing my Christian faith, joined a life group, a home group, cell group, whatever you want to call it, a midweek group, which I used to race back for and get to in the midweek from coming back from London on an hour and a half commute. Obviously I was married as well, so married life was good. We don't have any children, but brought up a lot of pets. And of course, my wife followed her calling during that phase as well.
1: Yeah.
2: And so, that was a powerful time. It was a meaningful time. And I think God was forming me to that point where I felt it was a little bit of Groundhog Day at work. And so Claire had a curacy. So although I was personally jumping off a financial cliff, we had a crash mat of her curacy, which involved a house and a stipend.
1: Yeah.
2: So it wasn't like a total, everything to nothing. So in 2017, I quit work.
1: Wow.
2: And that was the biggest thing on that was status anxiety. It was the loss of status. And it's interesting, go back to your intro.
1: Yeah.
2: Where you said you are a musician, you are a director. It took a while for me to go, well, just because I'm not a creative director anymore, I still am a creative director, just like a footballer who is, retired.
1: Stop playing, yeah.
2: Still, Lineker, you only have to watch the rest is football, or it is, to realise that's not disappeared, your past. It's part of who you are now.
1: Yeah.
2: So I'll always be a creative director. I'll always be a dog walker. I'll always be a musician. And I still am, and of course, God took all that gifting, the music, the co-direction, even the dog walking, because the dog walking didn't maybe good with dogs, but it also may be good with people.
1: Yes, meeting it.
2: Meeting the owners, yeah. and liaising with them one-to-one. That was
1: fantastic.
2: Yeah.
1: So that massive step of faith. We're going to listen to your next choice of song now. Thank you.

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1: You're listening to Close Encounters with me, Anne Donaldson, and my guest today is the Reverend Will Shepherd. So, Will, it's been absolutely fantastic sharing this time with you. Just give us a quick summary of where you're at now.
2: So, right now, I'm in the last year of my curacy at St. Thomas Church, Lancaster. Mm-hmm. So that comes at the end of a few years of theological training, and I'm about to start looking for my first incumbency or my first role as, you know, a signed off priest. So that's where I'm at the moment. And it's been a journey, because from that time when I quit work, I went to walk dogs for a bit, and as I said, my wife became a priest and did incumbency, and then another incumbency in London. Then I went to Cambridge and theologically did my training. And now I'm here, and it's been a roller coaster. I mean, yeah. God has. When we talked about, you know, we had songs like "How Long, Lord" and "Quiet Joy," which is just played, you know, and those. It hasn't been just a constant series of mountaintop moments. There have been places where God has really formed me, challenged me, change my mind on who he is, and that's constantly evolving. Of course, we never know the mind of God, but it's been a very fulfilling journey. It really has,
1: and we can say, both of us can say, it's in the mountain, it's in the valley rather, where the fruit forms.
2: Absolutely,
1: you need both. You need your mountaintop and the valley. And if there's people listening now today who feel that they're in a valley, then we can speak those words of encouragement and say,
2: we can. It's never to say that, you know, you're always, it's always difficult being in that valley when you're in it, but there is hope.
1: That's it. There's, and he's hope. With us.
2: He's always with
1: in
2: us.
1: In the valley.
2: Absolutely.
1: He never leaves.
2: Amen.
1: For sakes.
2: Amen.
1: Will, it's been an absolute delight having you here today. I've really loved sharing this time with you. So thank you very much. And if you could just introduce your final song, which is...
2: Well, it's This Little Light of Mine. So if you want a mountaintop experience, and if you want that, a picture of heaven when the gates are opening and we're entering into the glory of the Lord, I hope they're singing something like this, which is This Little Light of Mine by Bruce Springsteen, and no one does it better than Bruce.
1: Thank you.

0: from the Sky News Centre at 9. The Ukrainian president says he supports the energy ceasefire announced by Donald Trump, but wants more details. Volodymyr Zelensky insists he's ready to stop strikes on Russian energy facilities if Moscow does the same. Just days ago, Donald Trump agreed a diesel deal with Moscow, leading to a row with Zelensky and calls from the US president for him to be replaced. US Treasury Secretary Scott Bessent is defending the administration's agreement with Vladimir Putin.
1: President Trump came into office with a mandate to work for the American people, and this is good for the American people, and bringing these diesel prices down.
0: At least 12 people have died and 300 have been injured in strikes on Saudi Arabia's main airports. Houthi rebels, who are backed by Iran, have been blamed for the attacks in Riyadh, but the group now claims Sana'a Airport in Yemen has been hit in response. A 73-year-old man has been charged with murder following the death of a woman near Bristol. The victim, who hasn't been named but who we know was aged 71, was found with serious injuries and pronounced dead in Bradley Stoke at around 2 on Friday afternoon. The Pope says he'll have surgery in the coming days to remove a small growth on his lung. The 71-year-old says doctors have recommended the operation and he's agreed to go ahead with it. In sports, Liverpool suffered their first Premier League defeat of the season in losing 3-0 at home to Manchester City. The hosts had a man sent off in the second half before conceding the goals, and the manager describes it as playing two completely different matches.
2: One game until the 62nd minute, I think, no, where I said the red card, and another game after the red card. And I think we've been the best team in the first game, let's say, and they've been better now when we've played with 10 years.
0: It was City's first game since being found guilty of over 100 breaches of financial regulations. And that's where in the football earlier on in the Scottish Premiership. Celtic's 2-0 win at Motherwell returned them to the top of the table. That's the latest. I'm Barry Weir.
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4: 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Mad Minute!
5: So what is the Kingdom of God? If you can get your head round that one completely, then well done to you, and please fill the rest of us in, because you must be Jesus. Even after all his teaching on the subject, some of the wisest, smartest, most intelligent people on the face of the globe still haven't figured it out yet. Maybe that's why Jesus said, unless you become like a little child, you aren't even fit for God.

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You snooze, you lose, people. 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

0: terminal at its main airport has been struck less than a day after another attack. At least 12 people died in Riyadh yesterday, with Iran-backed Houthi rebels being blamed for the strike. The Pope's going to have an operation to remove a growth on his lung. The pontiff says the nodule was found at an early stage and he will go into hospital next week. On to sport now, and Manchester City eased to a 3-0 win at 10-man Liverpool in their first game since being found guilty of breaching Premier League financial rules. Erling Haaland was among the second-half scorers for the leaders after Ryan Gravenberch was sent off for the hosts. Unbeaten Everton climbed to fifth with a 2-0 draw at Hull. Celtic returned to the top of the Scottish Premiership with a 2-0 win at Motherwell. The champions ended a run of three straight defeats in all competitions before the international break. Boss Martin O'Neill says it was an excellent display.
1: I thought that we tried to create, which we did do. We could have scored a lot more goals as well too, but overall performance was terrific.
0: Elsewhere, Celtic are 2 points clear of old firm rivals Rangers. And Red Bull driver Max Verstappen has a second successive Formula One victory in a week after winning the Singapore Grand Prix. That's the latest. I'm Daryl Jackson.
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7: 20 The Countdown Magazine. Well, hey there, I'm your host, William Ryan III. 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For the next 2 hours, we're going to be counting down the top 20 songs in Christian music together. Now, we're in the midst of a 20 family project for the month of October. It's called the $1 Challenge. So while we're hanging out, I'll fill you in on all the details to let you know how you can be a part of it. Or feel free to hop over to 20thecountdown.com and click on that $1 Challenge banner right now to see what's going on. Well, before we jump into the music, I want you to know that I'm purposely not mentioning who won any of the Dove Awards this last week here in the U.S. because our countdown airs in other countries before it does here in the U.S. So I don't want to give any spoilers away, but I will fill you in on those winners next week here on our show. But I don't want to keep you waiting any longer. Let's jump right into our countdown this week.
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7: We begin this weekend's countdown with a song that was right here in this spot last week. It is from Emerson Day, and we have her in now to tell us all about No Smoke.
8: Hey, it's Emerson Day, and my song No Smoke was inspired by the story of Shadrach, Meshach, and Abednego. They stood up to King Nebuchadnezzar even in the face of death. And because of their bold faith, they were able to go into that fiery furnace and come out completely unharmed. In scripture, it says, without even the smell of smoke on them. And today, we might not have golden statues before us, but there are idols all around in our everyday lives. No Smoke is a reminder that we only bow down to one name and the one true God.
2: Number 20.

0: It is Peter Burton moving up one to number 18 with So Long here on 20 The Countdown Magazine. You know, he just wrapped up the Jesus is King tour along with Matthew West, and he's headed right back out with Ann Wilson for the fall leg of her Stars tour. So, busy guy right there. Okay, I want to tell you about the 20 Family Project that we have going on all month here in October. We're calling it the $1 Challenge. Now, we've been talking a lot about family lately here on The Countdown, and this is our chance to see what happens when the entire family gets involved. 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Maybe you've supported 20 before, maybe you've never given, but either way, this is totally for you. $1. You can do it. It's the challenge, and it is really easy. Just head to 20thecountdown.com. Click on the green Donate Now button when you get there and follow the prompts to give your $1, and you are in for the challenge. Now, it's $1 from you, but it is our entire family around the world, the 20 family. So go join the challenge today.
1: Coming up.
0: 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There are still 17 more to go. There's still lots of stories behind some of the songs from the artists that you love here on The Countdown. And later this hour, we have the artist news, those three things you need to know going on in the world of Christian music.
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0: Our scientific generation is often led into believing that fewer and fewer aspects of life remain a mystery. We come to think that all the big questions have been answered. But I believe that Madonna has a much better handle on reality when she sings the following words. It's not irrational or illogical to take a leap of faith out of a context of mystery. What could be more stabilizing than to believe in a God of faith, hope, and timeless values and compassion for the human family? Mystery is not the same as absurdity. Don't be conned into thinking that religion is old hat. The religious questions are the only ones which keep coming back. This is John Smith.
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3: Number 17.

Hey guys, this is Andrew Rip, and my friend Jervis Campbell and I wrote this song called Hold Me Up. Really just all about how we need to be doing life with friends. We can't be going through life by ourselves, disconnected. There's a biblical moment in Exodus about Moses realizing that the army of the Israelites would win when his arms were in the air. And when he got weary and tired and they came down, they would start to fall. And his friends had his back, got next to him, and helped hold his arms up into the air. And I just thought that was a beautiful idea, or picture, rather, of community and what we're supposed to do for one another. When somebody's struggling or getting weary or fighting through a time when it feels like God's not hearing your prayers, and we stand beside each other and share each other's faith, really. So this is a song called Hold Me Up. It's a summertime song. It feels good, but it's very, very true, and it's been powerful in my own life. So I hope you love it.

0: It's a little collaboration there from Andrew Rip and Jervis Campbell. It's called Hold Me Up, and they are at number 16 after climbing two this week here on 20 The Countdown Magazine. You know, Andrew Rip, I was just mentioning some tours earlier, and he's actually out on tour right now with We Are Messengers. So that is a lot of fun, I am sure. Well, how often do you stop and think about the highlight of your day? Hearing that 20 has become the highlight of somebody else's day, it actually makes my day. So I wanted to share this with you. Karen in Perth, Australia says, I love listening every week. The countdown is the highlight of my day. I enjoy listening to you, sharing God's glory through music. Best day of the week. Wow, Karen, thank you. I love knowing that while I'm over here doing this show, you're all the way in Perth, Australia, quite a distance from me here in the United States, listening and being encouraged by the music. And that's what makes this worldwide 20 family so special to me. We may be thousands of miles apart, but we are sharing the same songs and the same message about Jesus. So wherever you're listening today, I'm glad that you are a part of our show, and I'll be checking my messages to see if you write in or even leave a voicemail. You can do that at 20thecountdown.com. It's the best place to find all the ways to get in touch and let me know where you are listening in the world.
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0: Well, have you heard your favorite song yet on the countdown? Well, if you haven't, then that's because we're just a little into this thing this week. We still have 15 more songs to go, so I am positive that you are going to love one of these upcoming songs if you haven't loved them already. But we also have some other cool things going on. Next hour, we're going to announce the winning future fan favorite. Later this hour, we have the artist news for you and still some more stories behind the song.
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0: Welcome back. You know, we've been hearing this song from Passion Worship lately called Just That Good, and we caught up with the band to hear all about this one and wanted to share it with you.
12: Hey guys, what's up? It's Christian from Passion Music, and I want to talk about our new song, Just That Good. It is a joy bomb. You know, the scripture says that the joy of the Lord is our strength, and that's really, it's in this song a lot. In Psalm 40, David writes, he said, "I waited patiently for the Lord. He inclined and heard my cry. He lifted me up out of the pit. He set my feet on a rock, and then he put a new song in my mouth, a hymn of praise to God." And that's what this song is. It's an expression of a heart set free, redeemed, brought back to life by the love and the touch of God. And when you've been redeemed like that, you can't help but sing about it. You want to dance a little bit. You want to shout. And that's what this song is. It's the expression of that love. We got to lead this song at Passion 2026 with 45,000 college students who were full of the joy of the Lord. And that was a lot of fun. I hope wherever you are today, whatever you're going through, this song infuses your life with that joy that's so available and so possible in Christ.
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0: is Passion at number 15 with Just That Good on 20, The Countdown Magazine. Well, this next artist just released her first full album this week, and I'm sure you're going to remember the name of it because it's self-titled. Here is Megan Woods.
1: Number 14.

0: Grace can do. At number 13 this week here on 20 The Countdown Magazine, it is Cochran & Company. Now, Michael and the band, they actually just hit the road for their U.S. headlining tour last week. Now, I gotta know, are they coming to your city? You gotta let me know if so. Now, they're also touring with Zach Williams on nights they don't have their own shows going on, so wow. I mean, so many artists are touring right now. It's gotta be a busy time of year, but great for us fans that want to go see them in person, though, right? Well, okay, the $1 challenge just got a little more interesting. We have a fellow 20 listener in Tennessee here in the U.S. who has decided to jump in and match the next 100 people who join the $1 challenge. That's so generous and so kind of them. Now, if you've been thinking, yeah, I can give $1, well, then this might be your moment, because your $1, it'll become $2 thanks to our generous listener there in Tennessee who wants to remain nameless, by the way. I mean, I wanted to share it with you, but I won't. That's okay. I'll honor their wishes there. But do it. Go to 20thecountdown.com right now. Look for that $1 challenge banner right on the homepage, or click on the Donate Now button, and you can get all set up to give that $1 and join our challenge. Now, you're doing more than just donating a dollar. You are helping get this countdown all around the world for other listeners to hear. 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So would you help us with that this weekend? 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It's the way to do it.
1: Coming up.
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6: Confessions of a Church Kid is the debut album from Rachel DeLong. 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

0: So many of us take gambles with our lives and relationships and find ourselves separated from loved ones, maybe a spouse or mum and dad, that we only wish we could get back. The Bible tells us that this is precisely how the human race has alienated itself from God. As in the Garden of Eden story, we've turned our backs on a relationship at great cost and gone our separate ways. In the human heart, there seems a universal longing to get back to that garden. But God continually loves us and strives to re-establish our broken bond. That's why the story of Jesus, to give us one more chance. This is John Smith.
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6: Well, if you haven't heard this new one from For King and Country called What If I Told You, that you were in for a treat. Now, not only the song is coming up, but here's the story behind the song from Luke in the band.
7: When we were writing the song, I had arrived at the studio with one of those kind of heavy hearts, heavy-hearted days. And I said to the guys, I just said, you know, what do you do when you don't feel good enough? And at the end of the day, I think we need a little encouragement on those days. And so when the chorus says, if you need a shoulder, I can be it, that's coming from God's perspective to you, because he will be the comfort when you need it. That is what this song is all about.
5: Number 12.

0: On the night you're falling all to pieces, you can bring your lonely heart to Jesus. What if I told you that I believe it?
1: Artist News. Three things you need to know. Number one.
2: Jamie McDonald is taking her new tour to one of Nashville's most famous stages. She'll be headlining the Ryman Auditorium next May, which is a pretty big deal for any artist playing in Nashville. Now, the Ryman, it's one of the most historic and iconic music venues in the country, and it's hosted everyone from country legends to some of today's biggest artists. Jamie has a pretty personal connection to the venue, too.
3: I was literally born about a mile from there, so this feels like such a full circle moment for me, and I would love to see you there.
1: Number two.
2: Colton Dixon has a new fragrance out, and there is actually a pretty cool story behind how all this started. You probably know one of his popular songs, Build a Boat, but did you know that that song actually inspired a company to start a business? It's called Day 3 Fragrances out of Arizona, and Colton says the song inspired the founders to take a leap of faith and start the company, which eventually led him to creating his first fragrance with them called Desert Rain. And now they're doing it again with a new one called Desert Fire. There's actually a pretty cool story behind the name and how Colton came up with the idea.
4: I was thinking about actually the Israelite story, how God led the Israelites through the desert to get to the promised land. And he led them with a cloud by day and a pillar of fire by night. Well, we already had the cloud by day. We had desert rain. And I'm like, man, how cool would it be to do desert fire? So we got to work. And I'm so thrilled with how this turned out. A lot of the same notes in this that are in Desert Rain, but they're reformulated in just the coolest way. There's Palo Santo. It's like a smoky, fiery leather. And it's amazing.
1: Number three.
2: If you can't make it to Phil Wickham's Song of the Saints tour in person, you can still be a part of the night. Phil just announced that he is partnering with Angel Studios to bring one of the tour's upcoming shows to fans around the world through a live stream. Now, the live stream will come from Phil's show in Phoenix, Arizona on October 17th, so you'll actually be watching the concert as it's happening. And I love that because it makes the tour accessible to people who might never have the chance to see it in person. You can be sitting at home, wherever you are in the world, and still join Phil and everyone at the show for a night of worship. You can find more info about the live stream at our website at 20thecountdown.com. And make sure you join us this next week because we're going to be talking all things Dove Awards, including some of your favorite moments from the night and all of this year's winners.
1: You're up to date. That was three things you need to know. Now, back to the countdown with William Ryan III. Number 11.

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2: From the Sky News Centre at 11, the Ukrainian president says he supports the energy ceasefire announced by Donald Trump, but wants more details. Vladimir Zelensky insists he's ready to stop strikes on Russian energy facilities if Moscow does the same. Just days ago, Donald Trump agreed a diesel deal with Moscow, leading to a row with Vladimir Zelensky and calls from the US president for him to be replaced. US Treasury Secretary Scott Bessent is defending the administration's agreement with Vladimir Putin.
3: President Trump came into office with a mandate to work for the American people, and this is good for the American people, and bringing these diesel prices down.

0: ahead with it. On to sport, Manchester City were 3-0 winners at Liverpool in their first match since being found guilty of breaching Premier League financial rules. Erling Haaland scored and praised his teammates and their supporters.
1: That's part of Man City and every single fan. I think this is a lovely moment which will stay with us for a long time when it comes to the feeling after the game. And it was tough and it was hard, but again, we show amazing character.
0: Elsewhere, Everton drew 2-0 with Hull, while Crystal Palace beat Nottingham Forest 3-1. In the Scottish Premiership, Celtic moved 2 points clear at the top after a 2-0 victory at Motherwell. That's the latest. I'm Daryl Jackson.
2: This is Cross Rhythms Plymouth.
3: 2020, we have made it to the halfway point on the countdown today, and this half, it's going to look pretty similar to the last hour when we went from number 20 to number 11, because we have 4 songs that didn't budge this time, and 3 of them went up, 3 of them went down. Now, you never know, though, we had a big change in the top spot the last few weeks, and it's anyone's guess as to who is at number 1 today, so don't go anywhere. We've got a lot to cover in your remaining top 10.
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5: Hey, what's up? This is Jeremy Camp. I'm going to share a little bit about my new song, Revival. I was actually scrolling through Instagram, and I saw all these people saying, Revival is happening now. There's sold-out stadiums everywhere. And although I know that Revival happens, crowds could happen from that, but really, Revival is, it starts with us. It starts with our heart, saying, God, I want to walk in purity. I want to walk in holiness, and truly stepping out in that. So my encouragement, not that you can't have big crowds, and big crowds don't actually always equal revival. It begins with our heart. So check your heart and say, God, what do you want to do with me so I can walk in the fullness of who you are?
2: Number 10.

0: It is Forrest Frank's 14th week here on 20 The Countdown magazine, and he is at number 9 this week with his latest called OK. Well, now we get to hear another story behind the song, and I love this part of our show. We have Torin Wells in to share more about his latest called Breathe On It.
1: All throughout Scripture, we see the breath of God representing the Spirit of God. We see it in Genesis when God breathes into Adam. We see it in the New Testament when Jesus breathes on the disciples. This is symbolizing the Holy Spirit empowerment of God in our lives. And this song is a prayer that God's Spirit would breathe on everything that we do, on our businesses, on our dreams, on our families, on our brokenness, and so that we can experience the life-changing power of His presence.
2: Number 8.

0: is Torrin Wells, number 8 this week with Breathe On It here on 20 The Countdown Magazine. You know, he just got through hosting the 57th annual GMA Dove Awards for the 4th time in a row. And next week, we're going to be talking all about those Dove Awards and who walked away with those and the highlights from the night. It's going to be a lot of fun. Well, I love hearing how you listen to 20. Margaret in Ottawa, Canada sent me a quick message that says, "Thank you so much for the countdown. I enjoy it every time I'm able to listen and I'm usually doing homework or artwork while listening. It brings me joy." Margaret, thank you for that. And I'm picturing you sitting there just doing some art. The homework, probably not as fun, but the artwork, that sounds like a blast. And I love just knowing that these songs, they keep you and people just like yourself coming back to the countdown every single week to listen while they're doing housework or creating art like you, or just catching up and bring more joy into your life.
1: Coming up,
0: still so many great songs to go here on the countdown. 7 more of them to be exact. And we're going to hear a future fan favorite winner a little later too. A little bonus song in addition to those 7. But it's going to be a lot of fun. If you haven't heard your favorite song yet on this week's countdown, I am positive it is coming up for you in no time.
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1: Terry Lane recently questioned, do you ever get the feeling that we might be at the end of an era? That we might be becoming bored with getting and spending? That we need something else to give life meaning? That motor cars, houses, retail sales and even work itself are not enough to make life interesting? One journalist said, people can be bringing in high incomes, but then realize the satisfaction isn't there anymore. People drive themselves long and hard to achieve, and then find they are bored, unhappy, overworked, and burnt out. They start asking, what else is there?

0: It's no surprise that possessions and work will never truly fulfill us. Of course, Jesus told us 2,000 years ago that we should live for those things which last, things like faith, hope, meaning, truth, and justice. This is John Smith.
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1: It is Chandler Moore at number 6 this week with God, I'm Just Grateful. Here on 20, the Countdown Magazine. Well, we're going to hear from our Station of the Week shortly, and it reminded me of a voicemail that I received recently because she shouts out her station, and I love that. 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
1: Wow. Well, thank you so much for that message, Andrea. I love hearing that 20s bring in hope to you and your family there. And I really appreciate you giving a shout out there to Q90.1 as well. And truly, I appreciate every single station that airs this show every week. 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
4: This music may contain hope is the ambitious second album from Ray. Blending jazz, soul, and pop with moments of breathtaking musical grandeur, Ray pairs raw and vulnerable songwriting with spectacular musicianship. It's a bold, unrestrained journey through heartbreak, insecurity, and self-doubt, searching for the light on the other side. Gloriously expansive and theatrical. Ultimately, this music does exactly what it says. It contains hope. Don't miss the number one selling album from Ray. This music may contain hope.
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8: I recently read that jealousy is seen as one of the most distasteful and destructive of human emotions. It stirs lust, sadness, hurt, pain, frustration, anger, fear and violence. It takes its victims through a roller coaster of responses, unpleasant emotional reactions that may be treacherous, damaging, dangerous, and embarrassing.

0: We all know how we long for our relationships to go smoothly, but at the end of the day, we can't own or possess anyone else, even our partners. Feeling insecure about ourselves does not give us the right to violate others. We need to see that our only truly legitimate weapons in such struggles are love, trust, patience, genuineness, helpfulness, and sensitivity. This is John Smith.
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4: Top five. You and this next guy might have a little in common if you love to cook. I saw Toby Mac making this amazing breakfast burrito recently. It looks so good. Here he is next up on 20.
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0: Your love. It is Toby Mac making a one spot climb there to number 5 with Lord It Feels Good on 20 The Countdown magazine. Well, it is that part of our show where we get to announce the winning future fan favorite. If you don't remember the choices last week, I'll fill you in. One of those songs was from Matthew West. It was called Back to Jesus, and the other from Elevation Worship called So Be It. Well, we tallied up all of those votes that came in through the website and on social media. Matthew West, he got it. Here he is up next with Back to Jesus on 20 The Countdown magazine.
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It is the winning future fan favorite pick from last week here on 20. It is from Matthew West. It's called Back to Jesus. Can't wait to hear that one on our show sometime in the future. Well, now we get to do it again. Some new music to play for you and get your vote on. Our first song is from a new artist named Christian Hahn, and it's featuring Zach Williams. This is the song called Different Story. If you knew-

That is Christian Hahn and Zach Williams singing Different Story, your first pick for the future fan favorite. Our next one is from a group called Nona, and this song is called Center of Attention.

0: That is the group called Nona, and that is their song called Center of Attention. The song before that one was from Christian Hahn featuring Zach Williams, and it was called Different Story. Those are this week's picks.
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0: Well, this song spent 6 weeks in the number one spot here on 20 The Countdown magazine. Here is Phil Wickham and Crowder.

It is Phil Wickham and Crowder at number 4 this time here on 20 The Countdown Magazine. That is, it really is Amazing Grace. You know, that one spent 6 weeks at number 1, so I'm glad it's still here on the chart. I love that one. Well, I mentioned a news story about Phil Wickham. He actually has his concert that's going to be live streamed. So if you never get a chance to see concerts coming to your part of town in person, this will be your chance. We have the full news story up at 20thecountdown.com. Coming up.

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4: I have come across a wonderful story of hope about a great naturalist named Lauren Isley. He told how while he was spending time in a seaside town, he would wander the seashore at sunrise. Each morning he would find townspeople combing the sand to gather starfish which had been washed up the night before. One morning he got up unusually early and found a man searching for live starfish and throwing them back to safety beyond the breaking surf. Isley further found out that this was a daily mission of mercy from that man.

0: actually saw this as a statement against evolution and the survival of the fittest. He was moved to write a meditation wondering whether there was a star thrower at work in the universe and wondering how God and people together might facilitate survival of the vulnerable and the precious. This is John Smith.
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5: We are kicking off the top three with a song that was right back in this spot last week on our countdown. It is from Matt Maher. He spent 1 week at that number one spot with this one called Gonna Be All Right. Here it is on 20. Number

0: perfectly.
1: He was at number one last week with that song. It is Micah Tyler with Perfectly. This week, he is at number two. Well, that means there is a new number one song. We've actually had a new number one song for the last 4 weeks in a row. That is pretty unusual. But stick around and find out who holds the top spot out of all of Christian music. That is coming up for you here in just a second.
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0: We sometimes allow ourselves to feel inferior, unworthy and second rate when we're jilted. They sing,
1: what she got that I don't, what she do that I won't.
0: Sometimes we might feel arrogant, like the words,
1: you must be blind. 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
0: One of the great joys of life is to know a God who never rejects us, but loves us truly and eternally, even if at times we do feel second-rate or even arrogant. This is John Smith.
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4: 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It is John Reddick, and he's making a one-spot climb to land here in this top spot. Here he is singing his latest called Holding On 20 The Countdown Magazine.
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2: From the Sky News Centre at midnight, Donald Trump claims Ukraine and Russia have agreed to a 60-day energy ceasefire. The announcement comes a day after the president blamed Volodymyr Zelensky for attacking diesel facilities in Russia and contributing to the global shortage. Meanwhile, Conservative leader Kemi Badenoch says Mr. Trump was wrong to make a deal with Moscow to buy diesel and to blame Mr. Zelensky for prolonging the war. At least 12 people have died and 300 have been injured in strikes on Saudi Arabia's main airport. Houthi rebels, who are backed by Iran, have been blamed for the attacks, but the group now claims an airport in Yemen has been hit in response. Military analyst Robert Clark says it's likely tit-for-tat strikes will continue.
3: It's this campaign now of the Houthis trying to really constrict the Saudi Arabia political will to carry on fighting against the Houthis, targeting airports, targeting the oil infrastructure, making it economically basically unviable to continue their campaign against the Houthis.
2: Police have launched a murder investigation after a man was stabbed to death outside a pub in Birmingham. The victim in his 20s died in a car park of the Beggar's Bush pub in Sutton Coldfield in the early hours. Sport, and Liverpool suffered their first Premier League defeat of the season in losing 3-0 at home to Manchester City. The hosts had Ryan Gravenberch.

0: Mayflower. This is Cross Rhythms Plymouth.
1: I was taken to church ever since I was tiny wee. My father was a minister of a Baptist church, and so I didn't have too much choice in the matter. But my parents didn't introduce me to religion. They introduced me to God, who was real. He spoke to them, and he was such an important part of their lives that for me, that was how I grew up. Not in a religion of do's and don'ts, and you have to try and please God and do the right things, but knowing him as a friend.

0: as I grew up through school and college, and then as I got married, had children of my own, I've questioned a lot of things. I've been through a lot of different experiences, illness, depression, but I've known God as my friend through every situation I've been in. He's been real for me, and he never lets me down. He never breaks his promises. He was still there, giving me his peace and his strength and his joy.
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because we always do. Because he's so good. There's something, there's the only thing in my entire life that was greater than my fear is my conviction. The only thing in my entire life that was greater is my conviction that I knew he was who he said he was. Even if I hadn't experienced him in a certain way yet. Even if my experience and my understanding was small, I knew he was not. And so I want to sing this again, and I want you to let it rise from deep, deep, deep down. Let confidence fill you today. Sometimes we sing something because we believe it, because we're sure. Sometimes we sing it until we're sure, until we know. So if that's not your conviction today, that he's good and that he's been good since the garden before that, then I want you to sing this to yourself. I want you to sing it over yourself. Long after my life, long after my life.

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1: I'm trying to free your mind, but I can only show you the door. You're the one that has to walk through it, walk through it, walk through it, walk through it.
2: I know of a place in China where a whole village came to Christ. It was a mining village. And normally the shift finished at 12 o'clock, and God said to the man whose job it was to call the shift to an end, sound the siren now. 10 o'clock in the morning, he said, I can't, sound the siren. And this man, compelled by the Holy Spirit, sounded the siren. And people came up out of the pit 2 hours early. And they said, why have you done this? We're earning money and it's not the end of the shift. Why have you done it? He said, because God told me to do it. When every man came to the service, there was a tremendous earthquake. The whole village rushed to the pit head thinking they'd lost their husbands and their sons. And they found every person there safe. And they said, what happened? And the authorities said, this man's God told him to sound the hootu. The whole village came to Jesus. That's God. I cannot explain it. But I know a God who works that way.
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2: From the Sky News Centre at 1, Donald Trump claims Ukraine and Russia have agreed to stop attacking each other's energy infrastructure. Neither country has yet confirmed the agreement. Volodymyr Zelensky said he'd hold elections if Russia agrees to a complete 60-day ceasefire. And he's explained what that looks like to ABC News.
3: If they want energy ceasefire, we are open for this. Don't attack us. Don't kill our children. We will stop attack your diesel. And I think it's fair. Fair deal.
2: The Ukrainian president's been responding to Donald Trump, who called for him to be replaced after a row over his deal to buy diesel from Moscow. Officials in Saudi Arabia say a passenger terminal at its main airport has been struck less than a day after another attack. At least 12 people died yesterday when Iran-backed Houthi rebels are being blamed for the strike. The Pope's going to have an operation to remove a growth on his lung. The pontiff says the nodule was found at an early stage and he will go into hospital this week. On to sport, and Manchester City eased to a 3-0 win at 10-man Liverpool in their first game since being found guilty of breaching Premier League financial rules. Erling Haaland was among the second-half scorers for the leaders after Ryan Gravenberch was sent off for the hosts. Unbeaten Everton climbed to fifth with a 2-0 draw at Hull. Celtic returned to the top of the Scottish Premiership with a 2-0 win at Motherwell. The champions ended a run of three straight defeats in all competitions before the international break. Boss Martin O'Neill says it was an excellent display.
4: I thought that we tried to create, which we did do. We could have scored a lot more goals as well too, but overall performance was terrific.
2: Celtic are 2 points clear of Old Firm rivals Rangers. And Red Bull driver Max Verstappen has a second successive Formula One victory in a week.